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0: Booker and Stryker on Alt 98.7. Thanks for joining us this afternoon here on the radio. 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This is for my relationship friends, people. I don't know if you've ever played clothing chess before, but let me tell you how clothing chess works.
1: Okay.
0: So your significant other sees something that you wear, decides that she hates it, and throws it away. In my case, that would be a black t-shirt, had a little hole under the armpit, but whatever, I wore it in the house, no one's gonna know. She threw it away. It's gone.
1: But she told you first.
0: No, she just threw it away. I figured it out. Okay. This is where the chess comes in. So there's these night pants that she wears. They're like sweatpants, and they had a hole in them. As a guy, you don't typically mind that. Hole was in the right place, but I'm just saying. They had a hole in them, and I got tired of looking at them. Relationship chess, threw those right in the garbage.
1: No, you didn't.
0: Yes,
1: you're
0: I
1: in
0: did.
1: A secret war with clothes?
0: I don't
1: clothes?
0: Think it's secret, because she threw out my shirt.
1: But she didn't tell you. That's a secret. You threw out these nighttime pants.
0: Well, she thinks it's a secret. It's not a secret. I know she tossed my shirt.
1: Question. The nighttime pants, are these like her snuggly after work? We're settling down for the night pants?
0: These were the ones you get into bed pants. These were the ultra snuggly, ratty, I hate looking at them, no sex appeal to them, those pants. I threw those right in the garbage because she threw my t-shirt
1: out.
0: So we're playing chess at this moment.
1: Booker, why did you retaliate like that?
0: I like that t-shirt.
1: I know, but why are you playing this throw the stuff away chess game with her?
0: I like the t-shirt.
1: What if she throws one of your new favorite shirts away or hides it and isn't really throwing your stuff away?
0: Are you suggesting that she's going to retaliate my retaliation?
1: She's going to find that Yellowstone shirt that you like, throw it right in the garbage.
0: I think she bought it. Maybe her mom bought it. She can't throw that out.
1: Wow.
0: Yep.
1: I am shocked by your move.
0: Let me tell you something. I bet you if we open up the text line right now,
1: let's do it.
0: 22987, and we ask a question, one simple question. Have you ever thrown away an article of clothing that belonged to your significant other?
1: Without telling them.
0: 22987.
1: I've never thrown anything away of my wife's. She takes care of her clothes, and I know better not to throw hers away.
0: Wow.
1: But then we go to the 818. This is from Carrie. Anytime I see a little hole or tear in my boyfriend's socks or briefs, I throw them right in the garbage can. Guys, you know what I do? I don't throw the clothes away, but I mix them up with mine so he can never find them. 909. I'm definitely as petty as Booker with her clothes. I've been married for 15 years, and the chess game never ends.
0: It's clothing chess. I bet a ton of people have.

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0: It's so awesome. We've got these tickets for you all Father's Day weekend long. 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

0: Booker and Stryker at his Alt 98.7. This is a what would you do situation. So I love tequilas. I like these additive free tequilas. And I went to my local like wine store and I went in. I was in the aisle and I was looking for a certain tequila that I like. And it's called Tapatio. And I couldn't find it. And the guy was there. He's like, you're looking for something? And I said, yeah, I want Tapatio. And he's like, oh, it's on the bottom shelf on the other side. I was like, oh, there it is. Great. So I get my bottle. And I'm walking away. And the guy said, so you like that? You like the additive free stuff? And I said, yeah, that's my favorite. And he said, have you tried blah, blah, blah? And I forget the name of it. And I said, I've actually never heard of it. And I follow a lot of these guys that love these kind of tequilas. So he said, well, can I recommend one for you? And I said, well, sure. And that's the one. So I buy it. I take it home. It stunk. And I'm not kidding you guys. It was atrocious. It easily is the worst tequila I've ever had in my life. It wasn't like this. It wasn't like, oh, it was okay. I couldn't finish the glass. Have you, either one of you ever seen me not finish a drink in your life? Never.
1: I would return it.
0: Really? You think take it back?
1: I wouldn't, but I think you should because you're good at that stuff.
0: There it is right there. I wouldn't, but you should.
1: Yes.
0: And I really have went back and forth on it. I did open it. It does stink. Listen, if I took a shot on this on my own and I blindly bought this and I took it home.
2: Of course,
0: and
2: you got to keep it.
0: Hey, I would keep it. I wouldn't even think twice about it. I wouldn't pretend like it was a bottle of wine that turned.
1: Take it back, Booker. Take it back.
0: And
1: the nicest approach ever. Say, hey, it's good to see you. Thank you for this recommendation. I got to be honest, it wasn't good. But how about I try another one? Let's give you another shot and see if they'll just exchange it for no money.
0: Right.
1: And then get another bottle. Maybe that one will be great.
0: I'm down with that, like going back and getting something that I want. But do you think that's in bad taste, in bad form for me to take back? It's tequila. I mean, it's not like I said, it's not a bottle of wine.
1: Say your name's Ryan Seacrest. Like, listen, I'm very famous. Tell everybody Ryan Seacrest hates this tequila.
0: Regulate?
3: You can return it. And if they say no, just pawn it off to guests.
0: Yeah?
1: Yeah.
3: It's a story. Like, hey, this guy swindled me.
1: He thought you were a sucker.
0: I am a sucker.
1: No, you're not. That's the thing.
0: I am. I bought it. He got the
1: same. Were you wearing those new running shoes you're wearing everywhere?
0: Oh, jeez. It's Booker. It's Stryker.

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made it to the weekend. It's Alt 98.7, LA's alternative rock. I'm Alessandra. Thanks for hanging out with me on this Friday night. I'll be here with you till 11. So much going on. The U.S. beat Australia earlier today. What a match. We had Scotland and Morocco. Brazil, Haiti started a little bit ago, but tonight, Dads Who Rock officially started, and I've got some tickets for you to see Good Charlotte at BMO Stadium August 30. Keep hanging out with me. That's coming in about 25 minutes. It's Alt 98.7 with Temper City. Vamanos.

Dad's New Rock Weekend is underway here on LA's Alternative Rock. It's Alt 98.7. My name is Alessandra. We've got some tickets for you to the sickest shows coming to town in this hour. Good Charlotte, BMO Stadium, August 30 with Avenged Sevenfold. We caught them at Alter Ego at the beginning of the year. They absolutely crushed it. I've got two tickets for you. All you got to do is call me after you hear Phoenix. It's happening in less than 20 minutes, okay? Don't go anywhere. It's Alt 98.7.

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0: Hello, it's Alt98.7. Happy Friday. What's your name? Where are you calling from?
1: My name is Joe. I'm calling from Anaheim.
0: It's great to meet you. Thanks for hanging out with us on our Dads Who Rock weekend. Are you a bigot Charlotte fan?
1: Yeah, absolutely.
0: Well, I got some news for you. You're my caller 98. You're going to go see Benji and Joel Madden at BMO Stadium August 30 with Avenged Sevenfold. Congratulations.

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0: You know, Ohio State's big stadium. They're playing there. It's a big hometown show. Death Cab for Cutie's on that lineup. You'll win tickets to see Death Cab at the Greek here in L.A. and get qualified for the trip. Round trip, airfare, hotel, the whole thing.
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0: That is all next week on The Woody Show. 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

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I'm Alessandra, and I can't get over it. The happiness, the passion, the rallying behind the U.S. men's national team, even the people that aren't really into football, the one you play with your feet, are all in, and you can really tell. It's so exciting to watch. U.S. played Australia earlier today, a match not without drama, but we did it. We qualified for the next round. If you've been missing any of the games, you know, you can catch them all live on the iHeart app as they're happening, like right now, Brazil-Haiti. Don't miss it. 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

Alessandra here, hanging out with you on this portal to the weekend on Alt 98.7, LA's alternative rock. Happy Juneteenth. Maybe you're grinding like I am, or maybe you have it off. Either way, thanks for keeping me company. This is Edgehill. They met at Vanderbilt University. They're from Nashville. They gave us their new album, Ode to the Grey House, a couple months back. Here's Double Take, Alt 98.7.

Tuesday is a Sunday, and so we're celebrating it with Dads Who Rock here on Alt 98.7, LA's Alternative Rock. I'm Alessandra, so what's happening? We're getting you tickets to one of these huge shows coming to LA. 311, Good Charlotte, Jack White, Social Distortion, Weezer, My Chemical Romance, Smashing Pumpkins. Yeah, all weekend long, you're winning tickets to all those shows. Be sure to hang out with us again starting tomorrow, 10 a.m. It's Alt 98.7.

out. 98.7 LA's Alternative Rock. I'm Alessandra. Here's the lowdown. Robbie Furs of the Big Pink started a group called Mother after his mom passed away. It is a revolving group of collaborators, meaning the sound is ever evolving. They got their debut EP about a month ago. Here is the first single, My Love, Alt 98.7.

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8: You know, it's almost like we never left.

buenas noches. It's Alt 98.7, LA's alternative rock. I'm Alessandra. Thanks for hanging out with me on this Friday. And we have officially made it to the best part of today. She is The Voice, hosted by Lisa Warden. Every Friday it happens. It's a full hour of the newest and greatest female names in alternative music. And it starts next. I will catch you on the other side. It's Alt 98.7.

show lined up for you tonight. We've had quite a few artists in lately. So tonight, I really just wanted to keep it about us and the music. So we're going to hear songs from Alanis Morissette, The Beaches, The Breeders, The Warning, Avril Lavigne, Bishop Briggs, and a whole lot more. But to kick us off, it is finally officially summer starting this Sunday, even though it already feels like summer in my eyes. So to kick us off, I want to play Haim. And this is a song called Summer Girl. It appeared on their 2020 album, Women in Music Part 2. And I really like it because you're going to hear a sample in this song. It sounds like Lou Reed, Walk on the Wild Side. And he actually appeared on this song and helped play bass. So let's check it out together. It's Haim and Summer Girl.

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You're listening to our weekly specialty show, She Is The Voice. I'm your host, Lisa Warden, and I want to play for you right now an artist that we don't normally play on Alt 98.7. And I got turned on to this by my daughters, Michaela and Sydney. They absolutely love this song. The artist is Olivia Rodrigo. And just bear with me for a second. She has the number one album pretty much in the world right now. And again, I am not what you would call an O-Rod fan, but I heard this song because of my daughters, and I love it, and I really want to play it for you. I hope that you guys hear it and kind of see why I wanted to play this for you. Olivia shares a mutual love for my favorite artist in the world, who is The Cure. This song is called The Cure, and let's check it out together. This is Olivia Rodrigo, brand new music.

Alanis Morissette doing a residency at the YouTube Amphitheater downtown, four nights there, November 5th, November 6th, November 10th, and November 11th. And those shows are on sale now. Now, these are not traditional Alanis shows. She's not performing live. So this is called Butterfly with a Machete. And what it says in the press release is Alanis takes the audience through her journey from Ottawa to the global stage with a myriad of highs and lows that followed upon becoming one of the most important artists of the last 30 years. So I think what's going to happen is they're going to be playing her music and she's going to be telling stories, which is really cool. So if you're a big Alanis fan, go get those tickets. And I want to play for you right now one of my favorite songs. This is The Beaches. And this song was first on their album called Blame My Ex, which came out about 3 years ago. But it's featured in the show, the Amazon Prime show, Off Campus. So maybe you're watching it. I just started it. It's super cute. So let's hear The Beaches and Edge of the Earth.

Alt-98.7, LA's alternative rock. You're listening to She Is The Voice. It's an hour of showcasing female artists in alternative music. And I love doing this, you guys. It's one of my favorite things I get to do all week long. Just heard one of my favorite bands of all time, the Yeah Yeah Yeahs and Heads Will Roll. And I want to play for you new music from Violet Grohl. Violet is daughter of the Dave Grohl. Yes, the Dave. And her album Be Sweet to Me is out now. She's going to play a show at the Observatory on October 29th. I got a chance to see her a few weeks ago up here in LA, and she was really good. Her voice is just beautiful. So this is Violet Grohl and Bug in the Cake.

0: Readers playing a show at the Hollywood Palladium August 24th. I can't wait for that. I loved their first album, Last Splash. And we're going to take a very quick break, and I'm going to give you a little teaser. The first song I'm going to play for you after this went number one on the Billboard Modern Rock chart in 1990. So I'm just going to leave you with that. Don't go anywhere.
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It is Alt 98.7, LA's alternative rock, and we are in our second half of She Is The Voice. We just heard The Sundays. The Sundays are from England, and their first album, Reading, Writing, and Arithmetic, came out in 1990, and that song, Here's Where the Story Ends, went number one on the alternative chart that year, and I loved that album back then. Some of you probably weren't even born, but I was in my prime, and that was such a good album, and I really wanted to play that song for you. And right now, I want to play for you a band. They're called The Warning. We just had them in studio with us. Three sisters from Monterrey, Mexico. Half their music is in Spanish. Half of it's in English. These girls are badass. So I want to play for you The Warning and Kerosene.

kids, can you believe that song is like 24 years old? That's wild. Avril and Skater Boy. It sounds like it could come out today and it would still be a huge hit. And right now I want to play for you one of my favorite breakout artists in the last couple years, Gigi Perez. And for this song, Gigi teams up with Hayley Kiyoko. And they both are kind of like fans of each other. They both are in the queer scene. And Hayley directed a film called Girls Like Girls. And Hayley and Gigi came together for this song. And it's featured in this film. And Gigi is also going to be at the Rose Bowl with Noah Kahan on August 15th. So just so much going on with her. This is Hayley Kiyoko and Gigi Perez. The song is Collide.

The powerhouse voice of Bishop Briggs and the song River. And I've got one final song for you tonight. This is my girl, you guys, Hayley Williams. Alt-98.7 presenting the Hayley Williams Show live at the Hollywood Bowl October 5th and October 6th. Those shows are pretty much sold out, but you know we've still got tickets to give away. So I want to play Hayley Williams and

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10: Eczema is unpredictable, but you can flare less with Ebglyss, a once-monthly treatment for moderate to severe eczema. 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

are back. 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My name is Alessandra, and this next artist started as country and eventually evolved to Y'alternative. They call themselves Western Space Grunge. They have a couple EPs out, no debut albums yet, which makes this song reaching number one on the alternative airplay chart even more impressive. It's Dexter and the Moon Rocks, freaking out, Alt 98.7.

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Sublime for you on Alt 98.7, LA's Alternative Rock. I'm Alessandra, and we're celebrating dads on Sunday and dads who rock all weekend long. We're getting you tickets to Smashing Pumpkins, My Chemical Romance, Weezer, Jack White, and many more. That starts up again tomorrow morning, 10 a.m. here on Alt 98.7.

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0: 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I'm Alessandra. In the United States, turning 250 and starting Monday again, we're giving you keywords to win your share of $250,000. 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

98.7, LA's alternative rock. I'm Alessandra. Sometimes you get some really annoying songs going viral on TikTok and Instagram. This is not one of them. This one deserves all the hype it's getting. It's by Julia Wolf. She's from New York. People are comparing her to the 2000s emo scene. She's badass, and I love her. From her album Pressure, here is In My Room, Alt 98.7.

Late Night Crew. What's up? It's Alt 98.7, LA's Alternative Rock. I'm Alessandra. You can catch me here every Monday, Wednesday, Friday night. Thanks for the company. And every Sunday afternoon, I'll also be here tomorrow night filling in for Danica Lopez. Appreciate the love and the text messages at 22987. Here's the Edge Hill Double Take. 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

Yo, it's Alt 98.7, LA's alternative rock. I'm Alessandra, and we're celebrating Dads Who Rock this entire weekend. What does that mean? We're getting you tickets to some of the big shows coming to LA. My Chem, Good Charlotte, Jack White, 311, Weezer, and much more. 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
3: 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They're from L.A. They went viral back in 2021 performing one of their songs at an L.A. public library. 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And they've already opened up for Paramore, Green Day, and the Rolling Stones. 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

0: was Royal Otis, and this has been Alessandra on Alt 98.7, LA's Alternative Rock. Thank you so much for spending some of your Friday night with me. Really appreciate you. I will be back tomorrow night filling in for Danica Lopez. I will catch you then. But next, you get a full hour of new music with Alex Mack on Emerging Alt, Temper City, Buffalo Traffic Jam, In Color, and loads more. I'll catch you soon. It's Alt 98.7. Ciao!
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1: 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My name is Alex Mack with iHeartRadio. This is your new music show. It's called Emerging Alt because, again, it's a straight-up hour of the best new alternative music, right? I have new Sublime on the show tonight, Buffalo Traffic Jam, if you don't know them. Their song Fool's Gold is awesome. Going to play that for you. We got Young the Giant with Clarion, Death Cab for Cutie, Noah Kahan, Sam Fender, and Olivia Dean together on a song, by the way, which is awesome. So hang out. We're kicking off the weekend together with all new stuff, starting right now with Temper City. The song's called Self-Aware.

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My name's Alex Mack with iHeartRadio. This next band, Buffalo Traffic Jam, another example of a group that started in college. They met in Montana, Montana State, still a band. I feel like that's been a trend recently, and honestly, good for them. I think maybe I'm just jealous because my college band didn't make it. This is them right now. The song's called Fool's Gold.

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What's going on? It's Alex Mack with iHeartRadio. This is your new music show. It's Emerging Alt, an entire hour of all new stuff, which has been super fun for me because I feel like, you know, we're slowly like handpicking songs, whether they're, you know, blown up on social media or bands kind of taken off as they're touring or opening for bigger acts. Like this band In Color, I just saw them recently. Dude, so good live. I actually like bought merch from them, which I don't do often. I've got their keychain on my carabiner right now. Song's so good. It's called Headlights.

Alt 98.7, Clarion. That song's called Hello Juliet here on Emerging Alt. Easily one of my favorites right now. This is Death Cab for Cutie. To be fair, they're all kind of my favorite right now. I was actually watching an interview with Ben Gibbard, the lead singer, and he was talking about how he thinks it's such a compliment when people meet him and they're like, oh, you guys were like my favorite band in high school. He was like, that's sort of a tough sell, like being a high schooler's favorite band. And I like that he wasn't offended by that. This is their latest one right now. It's called Riptides.

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Love a little bit of good news here on Emerging Alt. My name's Alex Mack with iHeartRadio. This band Cannons had a little bit of a hiccup earlier this year. Their drummer had to undergo emergency brain surgery, had, you know, an accident, head injury. Surgery was successful, prognosis looks good, although he did have to drop off the tour. But all the more reason to see Cannons live, you know, next time. This is them right now at Starlight.

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0: Sam Fender and Olivia Dean together on that one. It's Rain Me In on your new music show. This is Emerging Alt. My name's Alex Mack. Let me know what you thought about that one. I mean, okay, I want to hear specifically about that one, what you thought. It is a little different, but I'm such a fan. You know, or if you want to chime in about any of the stuff from earlier, right? Cannons, we had Noah Kahan, the new Death Cab for Cutie, Clarion, In Color, Young the Giant, whatever your favorite's been, whatever you have thoughts on, you can always open the free iHeartRadio app, send me a talk back, or DM me even if you want. 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

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What's going on? It's Alex Mack with iHeartRadio. This is Emerging Alt, your new music show. Just an entire hour of like all the best new stuff. And it's funny, I wonder for how many people the neighborhood are like a new band. Because, you know, a lot of us remember Sweater Weather, obviously, but I think there's been like a huge like uptick in neighborhood fans since Jesse's been, you know, performing without his shirt on. I mean, look, he's fit. The internet loves it. And now we've got new music. So this is the neighborhood right now. So it's called Private.

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0: 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Other than food truck tacos on a random Tuesday. 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
3: 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Lainey Wilson. 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
1: 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Kenny Chesney. Lainey Wilson. Major Lazer. 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
2: 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Lainey Wilson. Major Lazer. 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Snoop Dogg, Weezer, Zara Larsson,
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1: All right, welcome back. And welcome back to you, Morgan.
2: I'm back.
3: What's up, Morgan?
4: Nice.
1: Yeah, Morgan went to the UFC event in Washington, D.C. Did you accomplish your goal? Did you get pregnant? Or
2: that is not my goal to get pregnant.
1: Yeah, that's what we were told.
5: By a rich guy.
4: Why not, baby daddy?
2: It doesn't matter that he's rich. I don't care about
1: money. She was with that guy that slid into her DMs. The guy's a trainer.
3: Yeah.
1: Like a UFC trainer. And you went out there with him, right?
2: No. Not with him.
1: Oh, I thought you
5: met
1: him there.
5: No. It was a meetup.
1: That's what I mean.
2: Yeah. Oh, yeah.
1: Are we splitting hairs here? No, you didn't go with him out there. You were there with him, right?
2: I did see him, yes.
5: Yeah, sweet.
2: I'm not going to go into a lot of details, though.
5: Okay.
2: Because I care about this.
6: Okay. Just like the last time.
2: Yeah.
5: Yeah.
2: Okay. And eventually you'll get it out of me, but right now, I'm not kissing and telling.
7: Oh, okay. Right.
6: Look, he's potentially more profitable than this show, that's for darn sure.
2: I don't care about the profits. Maybe I like somebody as a person.
1: Maybe. Yeah. So
2: profits
1: pregnant?
2: Help.
1: You don't know yet, or
2: I haven't taken
1: a
2: test yet.
1: How long will that take?
2: I should get a test soon. Maybe.
1: How long before those show up?
7: Yeah. Were you ovulating over the weekend?
2: No, thank God, Sammy. And I was tracking that.
7: Okay.
2: I was ovulating the week before.
7: Okay, so she should be
2: just
7: good.
2: So everyone knows.
7: It's called the rhythm method.
3: Ovulating.
2: I used to talk crap about those apps that track, but I use them now.
7: Yeah.
1: Out of curiosity, how long would it take? Like, let's say. You bang today, unprotected, whatever. Like, how long does it take before a pregnancy is detectable?
7: It would be probably like about 2 to 3 weeks, because it needs to be when you're ovulating, and then you would start your period probably around 2 weeks after you ovulate. So once you miss your period, you would go,
1: So it's in that period where, like, where you're freaking out? Like, well, if you're not sure, like, you know, like you had
2: if
1: that.
2: If you're not sure, you're freaking
1: I'm,
2: out.
1: I'm
2: sure.
1: saying, like, you had the unprotected sex. Like, oh, man, you have, like, 2 weeks to kind of sweat it out to hope that you're not.
5: Yeah.
1: Okay. Interesting.
2: That's why you got to protect yourself,
1: Or in your case, you got the rosary out and you're praying. Hoping to God that you are.
5: Dude, it's so funny. Those ovulating or whatever, the period apps. Dude, I thought, because they automatically are on your phone no matter what.
2: No, they're not.
5: Well, with the iPhone.
2: Not my iPhone.
5: Either way. I thought it was a cycling app because it was called Cycle.
1: Oh, yeah. And some minutes trying to use it.
5: And I was trying to, like, cycle.
1: And it showed up as yet
5: I'm
1: a period.
5: Like, dude, I just did a ride, and it's not showing up on my app. It sucks. Yeah.
2: I don't know if that's right.
1: And you
5: it
1: would
5: is
1: think
5: right.
1: with all the Kylie Jenner face spray or whatever you have, your woman's deodorant and all that kind of stuff you use, that you would eventually start getting a period.
5: Yeah, that my cycle would show up. But, dude, yeah, it's called Cycle. It's on the iPhone, and if you like go on your bike, it won't track it.
1: So did you have a good experience overall?
2: I had the most magical, amazing weekend of all time.
1: What was the highlight?
2: Just getting to be there. I mean, because I can't get into too much details about my personal stuff, right? But just being, I feel honored that I got to be a part of it. You know,
6: making
2: it's like
6: history.
2: A one of one thing, and it's never going to happen again. So. That's just cool on
5: just
2: its own.
5: Just actually be on the ground. So how did you even get on the grounds?
2: Like, what do you mean? Oh, like, well, I had a pass. I didn't have a pass to the White House. I had credentials to everything but the White House, which was expected.
5: Yeah. We're just talking about, like, so you get there.
2: Yeah.
5: You have to walk through a gate. Like,
3: metal
5: how
3: detectors
5: much security?
2: Oh, it was tons. Yeah. There was TSA. There was Secret Service. You went through all kinds of checklists. And then everywhere you looked up, there were snipers. Like, they had that thing on lockdown.
3: Was it everything you expected as far as, like, the size goes?
2: Oh, way bigger.
3: Way bigger.
2: Way bigger. Because I know for the fight at the fan watch area, it was 85,000 people.
3: Yeah.
2: Oh, geez, and you had to have a ticket to get into that. That was like the lottery ticket system. But the day before with the open expo, hundreds of thousands of people. Like, it was crazy.
1: Yeah.
5: Damn.
2: So much testosterone.
6: Like the flyover, was that cool?
2: It was super cool. And usually I'm not into that kind of stuff. I was feeling patriotic, which usually I'm not.
1: And then, getting back was kind of a pain in the ass. She had a hard time with her flights and everything else. So,
2: well, yeah, I just had connecting flights, and those were late. And then, of course, you land, and they're stuck on the plane, and they're like, "We got to take all the suitcases off because it could tip the plane."
1: Hey, if you think that's frustrating, wait till you have this baby.
2: I'm not having a baby.
1: wait till you get motherhood.
2: Oh, yeah. You guys know you'll see. I'm so anti-child. So.
1: Okay, well,
6: I'll see you to lock him down.
1: Okay. Well, she did talk to some people while she was there. We're going to do a round of Bush or Bear.
5: Okay.
1: Where she talked to different people, asked these ladies some questions, and then the last question, are you Bush or Bear?
5: Nice.
1: Now, I will say the reason this came up as an idea to do at this event is because we were told
0: that she had some back and forth on the discussion with this person that she, quote, met up with, right? About do you have a bush? Like, I guess he's in the bush.
5: Nice.
2: Oh, okay. We're
0: you
2: going
0: said
2: there.
0: That.
2: Yeah, in a meeting, not on the air.
0: As we're talking about an on-air bit,
6: Morgan,
0: and
6: I'm
0: to
6: gonna
0: do
6: say
0: Bush
6: this,
0: Bear.
6: I'm going to say this for the 15th time. Everything off the air will get on the air eventually.
2: Yeah, yeah.
5: Even when
6: be
5: you
6: careful.
5: Say not for air.
6: Be careful.
2: I thought we were...
6: Too late.
2: Okay.
0: You said...
2: I did. Okay.
0: And you said Bush... You're like, oh my God, Bush is back. And
2: well,
0: you went into the whole story.
2: Some people are into Bush.
0: Yeah. Yeah, so yeah, Bush is apparently back. So keep that in mind as we're trying to guess if these ladies are rocking Bush or they're Bear.
6: Yeah. The fight and everything, but what about pubes?
2: Yeah, they were pretty surprised when I was asking them those questions. I'll tell you that.
0: Well, because we figured that there was going to be a bunch of protesters there, too, because there were so many people. Anything that has to do with...
6: Anytime you're in D.C. at
0: the White House,
6: there are protesters there every
0: single
6: day.
0: Especially this event happening at the White House.
2: Right.
0: There was a lot of...
2: In the immediate area we were in, like the couple mile radius, I don't know if they had cleaned them all up, but I could not find anything other than the few, like, Jesus people.
0: Well, it's like how, like, New York City at one point bust all the homeless people out of Times Square.
2: Yeah, they
0: kept them out of...
5: Bye.
0: Yeah, like when the Chinese delegates came to town to San Francisco, all of a sudden they cleaned everything up.
4: Yep. So it can be done.
0: It can be done.
4: Weird.
2: They're probably back now, so...
0: Yeah. Anyway, so we'll come back, and then Morgan will have this round of Bush or Bear next on The Woody Show. Hang on.
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0: So Morgan was in Washington, D.C. for UFC 250. And she decided this is as good a time as any for a round of Bush or Bear.
1: Ooh, might as well with like the five females that were there.
0: So what was the ratio? It was like,
1: there were more than I expected. And the girls were pretty hot, too. Nice.
0: Like, so, there were more women than you expected?
1: Yes, more women. I would still say 15% of them were girls.
2: Oh,
1: so
2: wow.
1: 85, 15.
3: Yeah. All dudes.
1: Yeah.
0: And the dudes that are there, like, they're all pretty pretty alpha type dudes,
1: Oh, yeah. And there was a lot of young kids, too.
3: Yeah. On social, I saw you partying with some chicks late at night in a park or something.
1: We're going to talk to one of those young women. But I made a lot of friends over the weekend doing some weird stuff.
3: Was it fun just going around hanging out in D.C.?
1: Oh, it was the best. I had a great time. Just walked and explored everything. I love DC.
0: Well, we can explore the sightseeing stuff, or like when you say weird stuff,
1: like just I met people on the streets, we were smoking weed and drinking, and then one guy who's like in his 60s was like, I want to go swimming in a pond, so we went to this pond and he got in and like
4: went to this pond.
3: That's what I want to hear about.
0: Let's hear about the Lincoln Memorial.
1: Every night I got back to the room around 3 a.m and then I was up all night every night too, so know, it
0: good
1: was
0: times.
1: A great time.
3: Yeah.
0: Good times.
2: Good for you.
0: That's what you're supposed to be doing in your 20s, right, Morgan? You know?
1: Yes. Yeah. I met this one guy. He said I look 27. Thank you very
0: much.
1: Yeah,
0: you are. Wow. Are you not?
1: Thank you.
0: Yeah.
1: 32.
0: All right. So Bush or Bear, she asked these ladies that she was there having weird times with.
1: Yeah, great time.
0: Different questions. The last question is always, are you Bush or Bear? Now, we've determined for the sake of this contest, anything other than hardwood floors is Bush.
5: Right.
1: Correct.
0: All right. So, yeah, like maybe even if it's trimmed up, you know, whatever.
1: Landing strip, whatever.
0: Right, exactly.
2: Stencil.
0: Yeah, things like that.
1: Yeah. Mm-hmm.
0: So that would be Bush. For the sake of this game, Bush.
1: Right.
0: All right, who's this first person?
1: First girl I talked to is Brooklyn.
0: All right, this is Brooklyn.
6: What's your name?
7: Brooklyn.
6: Brooklyn, we're here at the UFC Fan Fest for the big White House fight. Are you a UFC fan?
7: Sure. I'm definitely here to support my husband.

0: hipster coffee shops now versus...
1: Right.
2: Yeah.
3: That's true, too.
1: Yeah, so...
4: I will say she was a local girl from D.C., if that helps at all.
1: Okay, and I know I should be able to tell from her voice, but pretty fit or no?
4: Regular.
1: Regular?
4: I wouldn't say she works out, but she's not fat.
0: Yeah. I'm going bear.
1: Yeah, in that case, bear.
3: Yeah, I'm going to go bear on this one. Greg, what do you think? Bear. Bear? Sammy?
4: Bear.
3: Jeff G.?
5: Her name's Brooklyn. Bear.
3: Bear. Mm-hmm. All right. Bush or bear?
4: Are you Bush or bear?
6: Bear. Nice. 100% yes. Bear.
4: Bear forever?
6: Yes.
4: They say Bush is coming back, though. Do you agree with that?
6: No. Oh, my God. No.
4: Okay, cool. Anything else you want to add?
6: No. But no. Actually, yes, yes. Live your life to the fullest, no matter what, no matter what adventure.
4: Oh, babe.
3: Yeah, the only thing you should not be full is your bush. No full bush.
4: But live your adventure.
1: Yeah, I mean, yeah, thanks for the advice, Mark Twain.
3: Okay. Bush or bear from D.C. with Morgan. This next person's name
4: is Millie, and this is one of the wonderful women I partied with all night.
3: At the lake where the old guy swam?
4: At the lake, yes.
3: Okay, this is Millie.
4: Okay, so I just bought a drink off of you, and... We're just on the street. What did I just buy?
7: A refresher. Like a Starbucks refresher with a little twist.
4: Okay. And what's your name?
7: My name is Millie.
4: Millie, what do you do for a living?
7: I'm a server at the hotel.
4: Are you enjoying all the people out here in D.C. right now?
7: Absolutely. Absolutely. I love it. I love it.
4: What is the craziest thing you've ever seen while you're working at a hotel?
7: It's just the people. You never know what people are going to do or say. That's the crazy. It's like the moment is more crazier than me seeing somebody do anything.
4: Are you single, married, dating?
7: Single. And not looking. I'm trying to enjoy myself. Come from females that's single and did their big one with their children. You know, like, I don't get the pressure from family. I do get the pressure from society and me was like me knowing better. But at the end of the day, what floats your boat is what floats your boat. If you can fit the shoe, wear it. Like, I'm cool. Yep. I'm cool where I am.
4: You have any kids?
7: 3. 14, 8, and 4. Yeah, all boys.
4: All boys?
7: I mean, crazy, yeah.
4: Would you want a girl, or are you done having kids?
7: I'm done. I did want a girl, but the patience that I have to have a little baby girl, I don't have it, and I'm good. I wait for my grandbaby.
4: All right. Are you Bush or Bear?
3: Wow.
1: So when you say you bought a drink off her, was she selling stuff out of a cooler, or what was her?
4: They had a cooler. They were right out of the exit, so all the traffic was passing them by. Great businesswoman,
3: smart.
4: Right?
3: Yeah, smart.
4: And they really sold me and the guys I was with. But they had, like, these glass bottles, and they had labels printed out on them. Let me look at exactly what it was called.
8: So they were, like, Etsy legit.
4: And they had different type of flavors. Wow. One was with rum. One was with tequila.
0: How much did it cost?
4: $20 per drink.
1: Damn. Yeah. Well, they're usually quite strong.
0: They're coming up, though.
4: Yeah, and then a lot of people walk by. They're like, well, you take a sip first before I try it. Because, you know, just to be safe.
1: But while we're mulling this over, at one point she said, let's go to a pond. How did this?
4: No, that was the old guy. Another guy wanted to swim.
1: Oh.
4: Yeah. But she kind of instigated it. She was a great time.
1: Apparently.
3: See, old school's got me thinking Bush, but then, like, maybe because it's a single lady, but, like, I don't know. She's got the kids and she's got a job and everything else. Yeah. And she's spending, like, a lot of time. Right. So I'm sticking with Bush.
0: Yeah, I'm going Bush. And then she, like, cleans up, like, if she's going out on a date.
1: Right.
9: Yeah, I get Bush vibes.
4: Don't forget, she's doing her big one.
3: But I think her bush is big enough that her bush sleeps on a silk pillow.
4: Oh, my God. She wasn't that big.
3: No. I'm saying that her bush.
4: Oh,
3: her bush would be so
4: long?
3: Big. Yeah, like, you know how, like, chicks will sleep, like, to keep their hair right? They'll sleep on a silk pillowcase.
4: Oh, yeah, I do that.
1: I'll say that. And it's got, like, its own ecosystem. There's, like, it's like walking through a jungle. There's, like, mist.
3: Yeah.
1: Or a swamp, maybe.
3: What do you say, Gregory?
9: I'm getting Bush vibes.
3: Bush. Menace.
0: Bush.
3: Sammy.
8: Bush.
3: Jeff G.
5: Bush.
3: All right, Millie, Bush or Bear?
4: Are you Bush or Bear?
7: What? Who is Bush and Bear? What is that?
4: Do you have a bush or do you shave? Are you Bear?
7: Yeah. I said I share. I'm a sharer. No, I shave. I like waxing, actually.
3: Whoa.
7: Yeah, absolutely. You gotta keep it clean.
3: See, didn't think about that. She can escape to the spa.
4: Yeah.
3: To get away from all this responsibility and stuff. Okay, all right.
9: She knows somebody at the spa.
8: Yeah, with all that street alcohol money.
4: Yeah.
3: That's
4: yeah.
3: true.
9: And
4: she was
9: works
4: making
9: at a hotel.
4: A lot of
3: That's
4: money
3: true.
4: That night.
3: All right. Bush or Bear? We got time for one more. Who is this person?
4: This is Courtney.
3: All right, here we go with Courtney.
4: Who did you get a picture with?
10: The Speaker of the House. I don't know what his name is.
4: What's your name?
10: Courtney. My name's Courtney. Yep, no clue what his name is. Somebody told me and I've already forgotten.
4: Do you live in D.C.?
3: Menace, what's his name?
0: Bob Dole.
3: Bob Dole.

0: Years too late.
1: What?
2: Sammy.
3: Pete Kavanaugh.
2: Pete Kavanaugh.
4: Oh. What?
5: That's interesting.
2: Jeff G.
6: I have no idea.
5: I'll give you a clue. It's like the most basic name.
7: Yeah.
6: Like John Smith.
5: Almost.
7: Kind of like that.
2: Greg Gorey.
7: Mike Johnson, I believe.
2: Mike Johnson.
6: Yeah, not on my radar.
4: Yeah, no? I didn't know either.
2: Bob Dole, though, right?
6: Bob Dole. Yeah.
8: No clue what his name is. Somebody told me, and I've already forgotten.
4: Do you live in D.C.?
8: Born in D.C., raised in Arlington, and still there. Swore I was going to move out at some point, but nope, still in Arlington, and I love it.
4: Married, dating?
8: I'm dating. My boyfriend and I have a 2.5-year-old together. Yep. Should be married, probably, but...
4: So what is he waiting for?
8: Exactly. You go ask him that.
4: Ooh. So what do you do for a living?
8: I work for a general contractor. I'm a project manager. We do construction. I work with mostly men who are really helpful and a lot younger than me, actually, to be honest. But yeah, I like it. It's good.
4: So how old are you?
8: Girl. And I'm 34.
4: Ew. What's your biggest regret in life?
8: Yuck. Biggest regret.
4: She just looked at her man.
8: Yeah, not pursuing myself earlier. I should have realized my value earlier and, you know, been accommodating to myself.
4: But you're doing that now, right?
8: I sure am.
4: Are you Bush or Bear?
6: I'm saying I don't know what Bush. That's why he hasn't locked it down.
2: Yeah. That's fine.
6: Yeah.
2: I'm getting
6: she already got a kid. She works in construction.
2: Same.
7: She sounds super young, even though she said her old age.
2: Yeah. Her boyfriend probably has her put on a tool belt, like nothing else. Yeah,
7: right.
2: You know, parade around the house.
6: Nah, she's bear. Giving up.
2: So she keeps it bare.
7: Yep.
2: Yeah. Yeah, I'm locking it bear.
6: Bush.
2: Menace is Bush. Sammy.
3: Bear.
2: Jeff G.
6: Bear.
2: All right, let's find out about Courtney. Bush or bear?
4: Are you Bush or bear?
8: Bear girl.
2: Yeah.
4: They're saying Bush is coming back, though. How do you feel about that?
8: I think it is. Like, sometimes when I watch porn and there is Bush, like, we are really comfortable with that, so it's fine. Which is, like, it's great. Like, whatever you prefer. But for me personally, I don't know. I think it's just been, like, since I was young, like, I've been bear. So until I get lazy, sometimes I do girl. But other than that, bear girl.
2: Nice.
6: Yeah girl.
8: Bear girl.
2: Yeah, girl.
6: So who do you think is going to win the fight?
4: Next question. She would be like, who? Yeah.
2: But is that right? Like, Bush is really coming back? Like, all joking aside?
9: I don't know. I think it depends who you ask or the age of the person, maybe.
2: I mean, I'm not in this world. I mean, like, the single...
5: In the porno world, yeah. What's new in the porn world? Well, it's seen as, like, a fun little thing to do sometimes, like when I talk to the porno ladies.
6: Or is it, like, one of those magazine articles where they say, pegging is huge or something? <All right. laughs>
9: I feel like landing strips are big.
6: Yeah.
9: I don't know.
6: Yeah. Sometimes, like, an article comes out and says that, like, this is the new wave, but it really isn't.
5: Right. I can feel it gets played with every once in a while, but it's not a full-on trend, I would say.
6: Yeah.
2: The full Bush thing, I don't know. I mean, whatever, but it's not, no guy's going to turn it down.
9: I don't know. I feel like if I was a guy and I saw a big bush, I'd be like, I'm good.
2: It depends. Like, if it goes from belly button to butthole,
9: I'm not going
2: bush,
9: through a forest to get in there.
2: That's different.
5: You wouldn't turn it down the first time, but there might not be a repeat.
6: Yeah.
9: Yeah, that's true.
6: It's like, all right, like, get it over with.
9: Right, because
2: there are the people that do, even the dudes that will make the argument about, like, the creepiness of someone who's shaved. Because, what are you trying to look like a child? It's like, no,
5: that's such a
2: sound. I wasn't thinking about a child.
7: No, not until they
2: you
7: said
2: were.
7: It.
9: Yeah.
2: Clearly you were.
6: I've never heard a dude say that.
9: God forbid
2: you
9: I have smooth skin.
5: Not the past 40 years.
6: Not dudes, but maybe, you know, washed ladies.
2: So Menace.
6: Yeah.
2: What's the guy? What's his name? Speaker of the House.
9: Oh, yeah.
6: Oh, well, I know the
2: what
6: last,
2: is it?
6: I know the last name is Johnson. The first name is... Joe Johnson.
2: Joe Johnson. You're right.
7: Mike.
2: Sammy.
6: Mike
3: Johnson. Oh, I knew it. That
7: was
2: Greg. Yeah. All right. Well, thank you,
7: Sammy
2: Morgan.
7: Retains.
2: Nice job. Bush or bear.
9: A lot of bears in D.C.
2: Yeah.
9: I'll tell you that.
2: All right. More Woody shows next.

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1: Now I feel like an idiot.
2: Oh, Chef Seabass is here.
3: Sweet.
2: Seabass walked in the room. He's wearing his Chef Seabass outfit. He's got the chef's coat on. He's got the hat. Mm-hmm. He's got the whole thing. He says he would like to address the audience.
4: Yes, we had a clip a few weeks ago, and we had some replies from our text about the price of food and how it's unaffordable.
3: It's bank.
4: And look, I agree. Inflation has been bad the past 6-7 years. Blame whatever politician you don't like the most. However, it is a total fallacy that food is unaffordable, especially healthy food. You've been hearing that for years, too.
5: Oh, for years.
4: It's too expensive to eat healthy. I can't afford it. Wait. And then we said that on the air a couple weeks ago. You were getting texts. Oh, you guys are so tone deaf. Oh, you don't know what you're talking about. And I said, no, I'm going to bust a myth, or which is copyrighted. I'm going to terminate a tall tale.
5: Oh, yeah.
4: Copyright. So behind me, I have 35 pounds of food.
3: Okay.
4: From Walmart.
2: Mm-hmm. Wow, that's a lot of food.
4: That is a ton of food. Guess me how...
2: Three dozen eggs. There's a whole gallon of milk.
4: Gallon of milk.
2: A whole big box of rice. There's some beans in there.
4: Shredded wheat. Right. And it's all healthy
2: food. A bunch of bananas.
4: Apples, beans, potatoes.
5: Broccoli.
3: Okay. Where's my Captain Crunch, though?
4: Well, I've got frosted shredded wheat.
2: Oh, I do like frosted
3: shredded wheat.
2: That sounds good.
3: I ain't trying to hear that.
4: Here's the problem.
2: But when you eat those, you got to have them in milk, and you got to put them sugar side down on your tongue.
5: Yeah, let them sit.
2: That's how you do it.
4: I got a gallon of whole milk frosted. So I've got 35 pounds of food.
2: That's a lot of food.
4: And by the way, that's as prepared, so I'm not counting the apple cores and the banana peels. I'm counting the cooked rice, etc., the drained beans, all that stuff. 35 pounds of food. How much? That's 5 pounds a day. 5 pounds a day. How much did that cost me?
2: All right, Menace, you're the Walmart guy.
5: Right.
4: It's all store brand. I didn't go out and buy anything stupid, like Hot Pockets, you know, pizza rolls.
3: Let me look at that. Carried at 5. I'm going to say... from what I'm looking at right here, this cost you about $85.
4: All right, $85.
2: $85. I'm going to say less than that. Put me down for...
3: Well, price of eggs have dropped.
2: Wait, is this with tax?
4: This is raw price, no tax. And this is, by the way, I bought this in an expensive... At the expensive Walmart.
3: Okay, the fancy one.
4: But like, you go to like...
3: The Super Walmart.
4: You go to the middle of Alabama, the Super Walmart, the prices are different than...
2: Put me down for... I'm just going to say, close without going up, $50.
4: $50. I got 35 pounds of food for under $35.
2: What?
4: That means you can eat 5 pounds of very healthy food per day for less than $5 a day.
2: Wow. So you do have some good deals there, Menace. You're right.
4: And this is, again, with all the inflation we've had in the past, blah, blah, blah, blah, years.
3: But can you make it taste good is the question.
2: That right there, you can make some good stuff.
4: Apples, bananas. I got fries, Menace. I got the frozen bag. You throw those in the air fryer?
3: Oh, yeah, okay.
4: And by the way, everything here is low to no cook, meaning anything here, like that's instant rice, which means it's already been, you can throw that in a thing of water. It'll be ready to go in 30 minutes. You don't even have to put it in the microwave.
2: Or as Menace does, you just throw it in some vegetables.
5: Yeah.
4: Oh, there's cans of tuna for protein. By the way, you might say, well, that's not a lot of protein. A
2: lot of eggs.
4: Beans. I did the nutrition. This is 2,000 calories a day, again, for 5 pounds of food. So you're not, Sammy's not going to eat 5 pounds of food. Greg, so if you ate this, you could lose weight eating this.
5: Absolutely.
4: And this has 122 grams of protein per day. That's 255% of the daily value. So,
3: okay, so where are we missing the mark then? If you can buy all this food for
2: that
3: much.
2: It's a good narrative because people just don't want... Look, healthy stuff is not tasty for the most part.
4: It's not Pop-Tarts. I get it.
2: It's not Pop-Tarts and Big Macs and things like that. Yeah, I'd rather eat the other stuff that's not good for you.
4: Because, Menace, you hit on a great point there. And I went to the dumbest place on the internet, TikTok. People would rather complain and get the sympathy and the pity than to actually solve their problems. I got some audio here. Listen to this dumb old bitch. She's listen to her story of going to a grocery store.
6: I just got done grocery shopping, and I'm telling you, things are becoming so dystopian. Are changing. I bought one tomato for $2.50. A tomato. And it was like that everywhere. A loaf of bread now, if you wanted organic, was you couldn't find one for less than $5, but it had sale organic all over it. This price
4: gouging,
6: this economy is the great equalizer because we were all now in the same boat.
2: In this economy.
5: Okay. Your favorite expression.
3: So
4: dystopian economy. Shut up.
3: How much
4: bitch.
3: Was a tomato, you think, at the Walmart that you went to?
4: I probably could have gotten them for $3 a pound, roughly.
2: Okay, probably less.
4: You know what? Less
2: like,
4: that.
2: If it's that much of an issue, maybe skip the tomato.
4: Or go
2: for any of the stuff that's on the table. You got all the food for $30, $35.
4: Or buy it canned. Again, sorry, it's not fresh and organic. Sorry, that's tough.
2: Yeah,
4: it
2: doesn't mean you can't eat something healthy.
4: Oh, and by the way, Jeff G, behind you in that bag, if you want bread, I got a loaf of white bread, Menace, for $1.69 and a jar of peanut butter for like about the same price. So you can have 3,000 calories of bread and peanut butter if you want it.
0: There
4: you
0: go, Menace.
7: Oh, like peanut butter and jelly. Oh, yeah, like that. Oh, like it's that. Not on wheat bread. It's on white bread. Yeah.
4: Okay. You know, and if one week,
3: another thing that you're not saying is,
8: I like that.
3: You're getting the store brand stuff.
2: Yes.
4: Right? So,
3: I understand. Yeah. But you need to change that. You need to say that because...
4: I did say that. Sorry.
3: Yeah, it's all great value. You're talking about health food.
2: It's all great value brand.
3: Here's another thing. Like just the other day...
4: There's so much stuff.
3: I was trying to get mayonnaise and they had the best foods mayonnaise. Right.
2: Almonds. Yeah.
3: It was like $6.89 for like the squeezable tube. So... I went and I got the store brand,
4: all right,
3: which was $3.
2: That comes in the boring round jar.
3: Yeah,
0: it didn't look squeezable.
3: It didn't look as cool.
4: Darn it, that sucks.
3: But I made a conscious effort. I'm like, I really want the best foods one, but it was half the price.
0: Well, especially if you're getting some like frozen vegetables.
3: Who cares what brand it is? Yeah.
4: This broccoli is the same broccoli as any other broccoli.
0: Anything.
4: Here's this other girl, this other woman. This is very common where like some mom will bring a haul of stuff in. Here is, again, I just proved you can have 5 pounds of food, healthy, good food per day, per person, more than anybody will ever eat. And this is what she had to say.
9: $1,200. $1,200 is what we have spent on groceries this month. We're not eating steaks. We're barely eating meat. It's like ground turkey instead of ground beef. We have some snacks every once in a while, but it's like, a bag of Doritos every other week. This is unsustainable. How do we live like this?
4: Unsustainable, dystopian. No, you're doing it wrong. Unless you're buying for a family of 20, there is no reason to spend $1,200 a month on food.
3: That's where they get you is those bars, those snack bars. Dude, a box is like $21 for a box.
4: Well, if you can afford it, great, but don't. Buy it and then cry about it.
2: Is ground beef not more affordable than ground turkey? I thought ground turkey was more premium.
4: It's usually $5 to $7 a pound, depending on which one you're getting. You can definitely get it cheaper.
0: Ground beef is that right? More than turkey, I believe.
4: Yeah. Typically, yes.
3: Yeah. Okay, so people are just not, you know, looking for deals.
4: I thought people are looking for deals all the time. They're not opening their eyes, but or like I'm saying, they'd rather complain than solve their problem because 90% of America lives within 10 miles of a Walmart. So even if you are, quote, in a food desert, which you're not, you can get on a bus once or twice, once every week or two, grab you a insulated bag, throw something, whatever, you get
0: 35 pounds worth of food.
4: Right. Bring it home and eat like a king.
2: They say Walmart's the king retailer of middle of nowhere.
3: Even
2: middle of nowhere, there's a Walmart.
3: What about
2: somewhere
3: if you
2: nearby.
3: Think you're too good for Walmart?
2: That's your problem.
4: That's where Aldi comes in or the other places that are just about the same price.
0: Grocery outlet.
10: But, I think that there might be other things getting wrapped up in the term groceries because you go to Walmart, you're not just getting food, you're getting paper towels, toilet paper, laundry detergent, all that stuff that I think people are wrapping up in the term groceries.
4: That could be part of it, but all of those things again, every staple out there is not expensive. You're wasting your money if you're buying anything other than what I'm talking about.
2: Yeah, and your big argument, because you've said this a number of times over the years about like, I can't afford to eat healthy.
4: Right.
2: And people have said that before, and so this is your answer.
4: You're just lazy. This is a classic. This one went viral.
2: I know I should work out. I know I should eat healthy. I just, it's not fun. It's not enjoyable. I don't like it.
4: I'll give you the credit. Woody doesn't come on the air and say, it's just so hard to work out. It's impossible. I can't manage it.
2: You know what you're supposed to do. You choose for whatever reason not to.
4: Right.
2: You've made the decision not to.
4: This lady right here,
2: with the food, that's Seabass's point here.
4: She, I think, did a lot more of the snacking. She posted this last year, and I think she has since nuked all her social accounts. See if you can guess why.
2: All right.
11: This is what $115 gets you. Let me show you. We were able to get some Ritz crackers, one thing of cereal, some ramen, more ramen, tuna, bag of potatoes, a few avocados, some snacks, desserts, two bags of chips, ice creams, pizza rolls, some sausage biscuits, one thing of Dr. Pepper.
4: Worthless.
11: All of this for $115.
2: Sausage biscuits, Dr. Pepper.
4: Ice creams.
2: Ice creams.
4: Yeah.
0: Nowadays, we're not chips making it. Are like $6.
4: We're not
0: bucks
4: making it.
10: Yes, they're so expensive.
2: Yeah, you're not making it to 50.
4: Get it. Mm. And by the way, if you want sodies, you can get the damn Sam's Club version if you right want it. Yeah. It's for $1. Yeah.
8: For what is it, Mountain Thunder or
4: Mountain
8: something?
4: Thunder, yeah. Dr. Dorco or whatever the hell.
2: Yeah.
4: Sam's Club. Yeah.
0: And the bagged cereal's about a quarter of the cost.
4: Bagged cereal?
8: Yes.
4: This big-ass thing, 24 ounces of shredded wheat was like less than $3.
8: Yeah, but that's what? Ass, dude. I ain't seen that.
4: But you can, get honey in a Cheerio store brand. Yeah. You can get any kind of store.
0: Rice, are you Loops?
4: Frosted Flakes, no store brand.
12: Are you keeping these?
4: No, it's all for everybody. In fact, I'm making you guys a breakfast scramble in the other.
2: Now,
4: it includes frozen potatoes, a canned tomatoes, like puree, like a chili-style tomatoes, and six eggs. Cost for like 4 pounds of food, less than $4.
8: Yeah. But I don't want to see
12: really,
8: that.
12: You really don't like these minutes?
4: No. They got frosting on
0: them.
4: Yeah,
0: I hate those too.
8: Gross.
12: They're good.
8: No, and they had the there's more wheat than frost.
4: It does have wheat in the name, and that's one of his least favorite words.
0: And the texture is like a Brillo pad.
12: Yeah, but here, do it this way. You got to be sugar side down, dude. Sugar side down on your tongue.
8: There's no sugar on this.
12: Yeah, there is.
0: On the other side.
12: Yeah.
4: What about
12: sugar side down?
8: Not good.
4: What about Honey Nut Cheerios, Menace?
12: Driven.
8: Sam.
12: Driven.
4: Well, Sam. If you want snacks, guess what? Woody just found him a snack that's you can have that for the whole week for a couple bucks.
8: Mm-hmm.
4: And it's 24 ounces. It's a huge box.
12: 21 biscuits is 210 calories.
4: Right.
8: Yeah.
12: I mean, 12 grams of sugar.
4: And by the way, like I said,
12: but good.
4: If you don't eat 5 pounds of food today, which I don't remember the last time I did, since maybe when I was 16 years old, you're going to lose weight on this.
12: Yeah. This will make you poop so hard.
4: Yeah.
12: Right?
4: And if you're one of the 4% of people that don't need to lose weight, again, grab the white bread. Grab the can of Goober grape.
0: Oh, yeah. Now you're talking.
4: By the way, the Goober grape wasn't too expensive.
0: Are you serious?
4: That was like 3-something.
0: Oh, that's great. I got to go to Walmart.
4: I mean, the peanut butter's less, but.
12: You can't call it myth busting. What do you call this?
4: Oh, tall tale terminating.
12: Tall tale terminating with
8: CBS. Yeah.
4: And he's dumb. Like this is a dumb bitch here too. If we can find all this, she's in her car and she's performing. She's trying to get sympathy. She's trying to make herself cry. How she only had $20 in her account, so she spent it on this.
13: I want you all to look at me. This is exhaustion. All I could afford were two hash browns this morning at McDonald's.
2: Oh.
13: And I see a homeless man limping, and I gave it to him.
0: Liar.
8: Yeah.
4: So again, for that two hash, which
2: is
4: hash browns, if you can afford to eat it, great. But don't bitch about it when you can go to the store and get 5 pounds of food for the same price.
8: Yeah, true. If I only had $20, I would make it work.
12: This is making me want to go get a whole box of these.
4: I got some milk, whole milk if you want, blood.
12: So whole milk,
8: right?
12: Wow.
8: Here. Yeah.
12: That's a treat.
4: Yeah.
12: When you have whole milk.
0: That's like is it Christmas?
12: Dude, that's like just pouring melted ice cream on something. It's so thick and so creamy.
8: I haven't
12: had a whole milk. Every once in a while, if you're at a restaurant, you're like, ooh, this is whole milk.
0: Because
12: you know my wife ain't buying that.
0: And then whole milk from a glass bottle.
2: Oh yeah.
12: So good.
0: So nice.
12: Well, Chef Seabass, thank you very much for the education. Yeah.
4: And I've got fruit for you, Sammy. Bananas and apples.
10: Oh, great. I don't like bananas. Well, Woody can take the bananas. He loves those.
12: Oh, I love bananas.
4: Okay, there you go.
12: Yeah.
4: Again, less than $5
12: a day.
4: There's
12: a lot of healthy food I like. You wouldn't know it by looking at me.
8: Yeah.
4: Because he can afford that, and he doesn't bitch about it. He's like, I can only afford two hash browns and ice creams.
12: All right, more Woody Shows next. Hang on.
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14: LA's alternative rock. The Woody Show.
12: All right. Do you want good news or bad news first?
10: Ooh.
0: I vote good.
10: Yeah, good first.
8: Good first.
12: Okay. The good news first?
0: That's what
10: Soften the blow.
12: All right. Well, for the last 2 years, our friend here, Jeff Garcia, has been like an auxiliary player for the Woody Show. And he's been doing, you know, stuff for us, like sports and things, right?
10: Mm-hmm.
12: As of today, Jeff Garcia is the new executive producer for the Woody Show. And is now here full time. So welcome, Jeff.
17: Welcome, thank Jeff. You, man.
18: Excited to be here. I'm so thankful. Yeah. It's been a process.
12: It has been a process. months and months. nothing else changes. Like there's no other changes. Nobody has left the show. Nobody's leaving the show. Mm-hmm. There's just a kind of reallocation of resources, so to speak. And for the first time ever in my career of doing a show, I have what they would call like a traditional executive producer, because to this point, I've done all of that job plus the host job, you know, and it's a lot. And so I just kind of got to the point where, you know, it's like, all right, well, I would like to have somebody, you know, handle all these other things that I've traditionally just done myself. And that was by my choice. It was created in a different way than most shows operate. But then somebody like, eventually like said, hey, man, you know what? You should give this a chance. Mm. And see how it works out. So that's what we're doing now. Obviously, there are producers on the show, executive producers in different forms doing different things. Now, Seabass, he was an executive producer for the show, hated dealing with the sales department and having to deal with all that kind of. Yeah, as you can imagine, like he's not really cut out for the back and forth.
4: The sales department loved it. I was in the trunk of my car getting a dog costume on to go tape a bit at Taco Bell.
12: Right.
4: And I'm getting 15 emails about this spot needs to run on the spot and commercial needs to run on the blah blah blah blah. I was like, what do you want me doing? Do you want me doing this or the other thing?
12: Right. So now he's more of like a creative producer, and he's got a job that's carved out just for the stuff that he really likes to do. So he goes to New York and he talks to nutjob Knicks fans, and he goes to do his carton arcs and things like that. So that's a position that has evolved. You know, Sammy, who's been the executive producer up until Jeff joining the show, she is still doing all of the other things that she's great, by the way, at dealing with all the stuff that Seabass hated, which is what made that a nice transition.
10: I cannot imagine Seabass doing the stuff that Sammy does. I can't wrap my head around like being the liaison between departments.
4: To be super transparent, Gina, he also needed a content producer, and this was kind of a backdoor to get me in.
10: That's good, but I mean, I can't imagine you being like the liaison between like.
4: Well, it's just
10: administration
4: to emails.
10: And sales.
4: It's just, hey, Greg, did you record this thing for blah, blah, blah, this coffee company? He's like, yeah, I did, or no, I didn't.
12: It's a lot of organizational stuff. It's kind of like
0: a lot of back and forth.
12: It's also managing the team of people who work on the show and like a lot of the kind of inner workings of things that happen, on a day-to-day basis. So it's great to have you here, Jeff.
18: It's great to be here. So you're saying I can't wear a dog costume?
12: I mean, you can.
10: Yeah.
18: Okay.
12: I mean, you
18: just
12: can.
18: Just clarifying.
12: You can.
8: Do you remember where we're at when we first called Jeff? The very professional location we were at.
12: Oh, we were at my Aunt Chrissy's house.
8: Yeah, on her porch.
12: Yeah. Because Menace knew Jeff before I did, and so we were talking about, well, who's going to do, these sports updates and things like that. And he's like, oh, dude, you got to talk to Jeff. And what a great suggestion.
10: Yeah.
18: No, it's been awesome, man. You guys have the best fans, and you guys are all pros. It's like, it's really cool being in the room. It's amazing.
12: Yeah, it's great to have you. So that's the good news.
10: We're fans.
0: Yeah,
10: what's
0: the bad news?
12: Now, the bad news.
19: Happy! Hey, everyone. It's happy, happy story time.
8: Oh, no.
19: With the Woody Show.
12: Yo. So, we haven't done this for a very long time. Happy, happy story time. It's always tragic news that's just being delivered over very kind of happy-go-lucky music.
0: Right.
12: And this story is a story that everybody's talking about. The bungee jumping story.
10: Oh, God. A horrible nightmare.
8: I mean.
12: So, if you haven't heard too much about this, there was a bungee jumping video from Brazil that went viral. And it's this 21-year-old woman who was being carried like overhead by the staff of the bungee jumping operation toward the edge of this bridge for her bungee jump,
4: which is how you do that sort of thing.
12: Yeah, right.
4: Yeah, that's normal.
12: Her very nervous fiance was filming the whole thing. And they had her up there. She's like in her arms out, the tee,
10: like crowd surfing,
12: and ready to go, and over the edge she goes. And as she was falling, one of the workers shouts, "Guys, the rope!" But it was too late. They had never attached the bungee
8: It's brutal, man.
12: To her legs.
4: In fact, with one angle, you could see it just sitting there.
12: Sitting there.
8: And that bungee cord, looks so thin. It doesn't even look like a regular bungee cord. It just looks like something you would just buy at Home Depot.
4: Well, you know when you go to a country that maybe has not so great safety regulations? Do something deadly.
17: Really screw around.
8: Greg can agree. And I've said this for years. I never want to go to Brazil. From everything that comes out of Brazil, like all the videos, the social media stuff, you got addicted, Greg, to all the murder videos out of Brazil.
0: Yeah, parts of it look gorgeous, but from people who I've spoken to that went to Carnival, they're like, never again. Like,
17: yeah. What, you don't like coffee and chocolate?
0: One eyewitness account was, that one street was a river of blood.
17: Oh!
4: Isn't it like constant pickpockets and little kids?
0: Endless pickpockets.
12: Yeah. So anyway, over she goes. Fiance is watching the whole thing. The guys are screaming, guys, the rope!
17: Oh.
12: So she, obviously, you don't survive that. Now, the staff freaked out and took off running.
17: Oh.
12: They scattered.
17: Again,
4: as you do in Brazil.
18: Yeah.
12: And the cops tracked them down, and they've been arrested. And so they're doing a whole investigation. But, I mean, you know,
8: it's
12: you got to
8: believe. Right,
12: dude,
8: there,
12: it's all on video.
17: It's really.
12: And I'm not sure how the justice works there in Brazil. But
4: that's not how you know.
8: Well, somebody might get a machete.
12: Not
8: to the face.
12: Not good. Well, there you go, you guys.
19: Oh. Have a nice day.
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1: Let's see just how privileged Sammy is.
2: We'll find out once and for all.
1: You didn't have to pay for your own gas?
2: No.
3: Wow.
2: I wasn't allowed to
3: crazy.
2: Work.
3: Was not allowed.
4: Wow.
1: Oh, there's one of my questions.
3: Wow. It was illegal.
4: So would you have a gas card or just give you cash or?
2: Yeah. Well, there was, I mean, we just kind of had my dad's debit card and just, would just use that. And then,
4: oh, my
2: God. Well, because
5: checking things off the list.
2: We would have to pass it around because, you know, he paid for all of our gas and there's four kids.
3: She has to stop talking because you got to get to your list.
1: Wow, man.
2: Yeah. But like whoever had it had to run errands too. Yeah, yeah. If they had it, it'd be like, oh, who has the card? And if you had it, you had to go to like the grocery store and pick up whatever they needed.
1: But this was always part of the discussion when it came time to you're going to start driving. It's like, oh, well, you're going to have a car payment, and your insurance, and your gas. That was always part of like,
4: all right,
1: I'm going to have to get this paper route or like whatever you
2: babysit,
1: did. Yeah, babysit or get some job at the record store or the grocery store.
3: Mm-hmm. Well, I remember I shared in the 90s when I had to get my own insurance because my parents were like, you're not going to be under our insurance at all. I was paying $600 a month for the insurance.
2: Damn.
3: It's insane.
2: In the 90s?
3: In the 90s. That's like
4: that sounds fake.
3: It was pretty much all my paycheck.
1: Okay. All right, Sammy, here we go.
2: Mm-hmm.
1: Where did you go on vacation as a kid?
2: We used to do a ski trip.
1: Okay.
2: Yeah.
1: Ski trip.
2: Mm-hmm.
1: Where?
2: Yeah. Vermont.
1: Vermont.
2: But I live and I lived in Massachusetts.
1: Okay. Yeah. All right. Now, any other places? Like, did you? So it was always like, you had to go, like travel somewhere for vacation. Not like staycation kind of stuff. Like where you just go, like you know, like somewhere,
2: well, yeah,
1: somewhere
2: when,
1: around
2: like
1: town.
2: When we went to our beach house.
1: You to be completely here's the thing, like, you have to be completely honest, full disclosure on all this.
2: Yes,
1: you can't be hiding stuff from us.
2: See, but
1: this
2: hold
1: is
2: on.
1: For this
2: hold
1: is
2: on.
1: For your benefit as well.
3: We so did staycations at our beach house, duh.
5: Stupid.
2: Okay, the beach house was technically my grandma's that she shared with her sister.
1: Oh, so the family beach house.
2: It was a family beach house.
1: Did you guys have a crest? Did you have a family crest?
2: No, but I mean, because it was an older house, and so we had to go to the laundromat to do laundry because they didn't have a washer and dryer.
1: At the beach house.
2: At the beach house. And
5: gross.
2: There was no cable, so we had to go, we could only rent VHS tapes at the video store to watch TV.
3: The latest.
1: So at what age was your first airplane trip?
2: Probably

0: moved, and then they kind of let us switch off until we got to the other house. So there was only a year or two until we moved that I didn't have to share a room.
1: Other house.
2: Do your parents still pay for any of your existing bills, like a cell phone?
0: No.
2: Or
0: no, they really don't, I promise.
2: Yeah?
0: Yes.
1: Your dad doesn't fill up the car when you come home?
0: No.
1: Okay.
2: Yeah?
1: You just did that.
2: Okay. Okay. So there's no like there's no existing stipend of any kind?
0: No.
2: For anything? Okay.
1: What's the last big bill your parents paid for you?
0: I don't know.
1: Divorce attorney?
0: Nope.
1: No. Okay.
2: Did your parents ever open a bill using your social security number?
3: You haven't really lived that.
2: Yeah. Sorry, Jeff. Yeah.
4: Did your credit get ruined before you were in kindergarten?
3: Did you have a savings account? Then you looked at it the next day and it had no money in it?
0: No.
3: And you were like, how did that happen?
0: No. Yeah.
3: No?
0: But my dad, never mind.
2: We're one of wait, your dad what?
3: He made you one?
0: No, because when we were younger, like, you know, college age-ish, like, we were all of our accounts were connected, if you will. So we were signed up under our parents. They could see our accounts.
1: Mm-hmm.
0: Right.
2: Okay,
0: so,
2: a custodial account.
3: Yeah. Right.
2: Did you have to pay for any of your school, or do your siblings have to pay for any college, or have to get loans?
0: My brother did. My brother had to get loans because his school was more expensive.
1: Mm. She did go to community college, so that's...
0: I did go to community college, yeah.
3: Yeah, I want to ask, like, during that time when you weren't paying for gas and you were going around town, when you would go out to restaurants with your friends, was that out of your own money, or how did you pay for those meals?
0: It just depended.
4: On what?
5: But you weren't allowed to work, so...
0: Right, well, one
3: so how did you have money to buy those meals?
2: Did you have an allowance?
0: In high school, my parents gave me money.
3: Oh, yeah.
2: Was it an allowance?
0: No.
2: It wasn't an allowance.
5: It was just as needed?
3: It was just a card as needed?
0: Kind of, yeah.
2: So you didn't get an allowance?
1: Lucky.
0: No.
2: So how did you know how much money you had to spend? You could just spend whatever you wanted?
0: Yeah, but I also wasn't like, I wasn't nuts. I wasn't going shopping and stuff, but if I went to the movies, I'd be like, Dad, I'm going to the movies. He's like, that's fine. Take the card.
1: Oh, wow. You're killing them.
2: Wow.
1: Second.
2: Damn.
1: What was the youngest that you used a credit card or debit card of any kind?
0: It wouldn't have been until I could drive.
1: Okay.
0: Because I needed it for gas. Yeah. That would have been the start.
2: Yeah.
3: And I just want to remind you, Sammy, this is not a bad thing.
4: No. They are so jealous.
0: No. I'm not ashamed.
3: No.
0: Do I look ashamed?
3: No.
2: Yeah. It's so foreign. Most of it's so foreign. You know? So you weren't, you didn't have an allowance. You weren't given an allowance.
0: No.
2: But you didn't really, like, so you didn't have a spending? How did the spending work? Like, if you wanted to buy something, like, you went to the mall with your friends, and you saw, like, a really kit shirt.
3: Top.
0: Yeah.
3: Like, and you wanted it.
2: How would that work?
0: Yeah, I didn't do that too much, but if I did, I would call my dad and say, hey, I found this really cute top. I really want to get it. It's this much. And I'm going out tonight, and I don't really shop that much, and I really need it.
2: And you go, okay, daughter.
0: Okay.
1: When you would call
2: all right,
1: him,
2: white daughter.
1: When you would call him, how would you address him?
0: No, I just call him Dad.
1: Okay.
0: I'm not a daddy person.
4: Daddy.
3: I mean, at least she would call.
2: Okay.
3: You know, not
0: Yeah, I don't, yeah, I didn't all just right. run around and spending.
5: Of the four kids, where do you fall? Number
0: three.
5: Three?
0: Mm-hmm.
5: Okay. And did he treat everybody like that?
2: Were one of your parents home when you got home from school? Was there always like a parent home?
0: Not always. Mostly, my mom. Because
2: she was out getting her nails done or something, or
1: it was a Woody wife sort of situation.
0: I mean, yeah, sometimes. but she worked for there was probably a 5 to 7 year period where she had a job.
2: Okay.
0: Once we were older.
1: Gross.
2: Did you eat sushi before you were an adult?
0: When was the first time I had sushi? I was probably, I think I was like 19.
2: All right, when it comes to eating, did you have like did you bring your lunch to school? Like, or did you get lunch at school? Did your parents give you the money, like buy lunch?
0: Well, it depended on if I wanted what they were serving at lunch that day. Or
2: but was it an option for you every day? Like if you wanted to have, school lunch every day.
4: They would give you money for that?
2: Yeah.
3: Yeah.
0: Yeah, probably.
2: Yeah.
3: And when you had a school lunch ticket, was it a different color than everybody else's?
0: Was it
3: green and everybody else had red? And you're like, why?
2: That's right.
3: Yeah.
2: So when you brought your lunch, days that you brought your lunch?
0: Yeah. Yes.
2: Was it in, did you have like some kind of like fancy lunch box?
0: I had a lunch box. Yeah.
2: Like a brown bag
4: in it?
2: Yeah.
3: Well, hold on.
0: Until brown bags were cool.
3: Yeah.
0: Then it was
2: what kind of lunch box?
0: I remember having an Aladdin one.
2: Yeah.
0: I really liked that.

0: By the way, she still has a lunchbox today, except it's a fancy $75 Stanley cooler.
1: Yeah, but I bought that one.
2: Yeah, that was a Christmas present. Thank you.
3: Yeah, hi.
1: Yeah, but going real quick, though, do you know what I'm even referencing when it comes to having a different color lunch ticket?
4: Yeah, yes. What does that mean?
2: Mm-hmm. That either half of it's getting paid for, like, by the school or the state or whatever it is, or the whole thing is. We used to have, like, some people would have a card where part of it was cut, and that meant it was partially paid for, and other kids had, like, the free lunch.
1: Okay. Okay.
4: All right,
1: cool.
4: All right, she knows that. All right.
0: And you were not friends with those people.
2: Yes, I was. One of my best friends. Whatever. My best friend had a
4: not allowed to sit at her table.
1: Yeah, you wouldn't be. I mean, you're friends, but you wouldn't be seen
0: well, we're
1: with
0: talking
1: them.
0: To someone yeah. who saw Mean Girls and was like, oh, the plastics are right.
1: Yeah. I get it.
4: Did you have a TV in your room?
2: Yeah.
4: Oh.
2: Yeah, we I got a TV for Christmas.
5: The laugh means it was a big TV.
6: Unheard of.
4: We were not allowed.
6: I knew one guy that had his own TV in his room, and it was like going to the White House. Like, where are we? This is insane. It's in your room.
2: What? Yeah. That was my big thing 1 year for Christmas, and it was, I was probably 8 or 9.
5: What?
2: And I got a 13-inch TV. And it was very exciting.
4: Yeah, but it had a VHS connected to it, Greg. Like Seabass had in his basement that had, remember you said the TV
6: like
4: that
6: the
4: had
6: porn.
4: the DVD
6: combo thing.
4: VCR nice. Combo.
0: And to be fair, it was okay because she got really good grades her entire thing, you know, school career.
1: Yeah.
0: So it was
2: I was a good kid. And I was at the time getting a grade.
0: You never
4: you, see,
0: you didn't
4: see,
0: read a single book in high school.
2: That was high school. I got this when I was like 8 and I was still doing good in school.
1: Yeah, thank you.
4: Well, you're doing well in school.
6: Doing goodly.
1: Yeah.
4: Greg, that's carried over like into my parenting. My kids are not allowed to have TVs in their room.
6: Oh, I thought they did for some reason.
0: Oh, it's a
2: they have phones and iPads though.
4: But they're not allowed when we go to bed at night. During the school year, my wife takes the phones and stuff. Mm. Like nothing in their room.
1: Same.
0: Good.
4: Yeah. Yeah, not a lot of that. All right, see. Talked about the allowance. Do you have a pool?
2: Once I was in high school, yes.
4: Above ground or?
2: It was in ground.
4: In ground.
1: In ground.
5: Fuck you. Yeah. Right.
4: Did you ever have a birthday party at a place like where, you know, like Sky Zone or Chuck E. Cheese or?
2: Scott, like a.
4: Like when you had birthday parties with all like for your friends when you were younger.
5: Uh-huh. Like were they anywhere outside your home?
4: Or did you just go to a park?
1: Yeah, like DMZ.
2: I had one at a nature sanctuary because I was cool.
1: My parents rented out the whole place.
2: And I had one, I mean, like at the place that we did dance at, you know, one of those kind of birthday parties.
4: Yeah.
2: I had, there was one where we all went to the salon and got our hair and nails
5: oh
2: done.
5: Oh, my God.
1: Hey,
5: cheap.
1: Jelly.
4: Right. Were your birthday cakes, are they homemade or they bought at the store? Like store-bought, like custom?
2: Store-bought.
4: Mm.
6: The same kid that had the TV in his room, he had a birthday party at Chuck E. Cheese. It was my first time going, and his dad gave each kid at the birthday party $5 to play video games. I thought I was Rockefeller.
1: $5.
5: What?
4: Jeff, what do you got there?
7: A great text. It says, Sammy isn't that privileged. The rest of y'all are just busted.
1: Which is right.
7: Yeah. You're right.
4: Did your parents ever make you go to the store to buy them cigarettes?
2: No. No, my parents did not smoke. No. Mm.
0: I had a friend who did that.
1: Yeah.
4: Did you ever get a pair of shoes, like Payless?
5: Pay what?
1: What is that?
2: I'm sure I did.
5: BOGO.
1: I'm sure.
2: Yeah.
4: Buy one, get one. I think you would know.
1: Yeah.
0: What does the inside of a Salvation Army look like?
4: When you're not there to drop stuff off.
1: Yeah. Goodwill.
0: The inside. Yeah. When you go to buy things.
1: Not in the back where they have their little.
4: Yeah, not the intake area.
2: Yeah, I've been there to get like costume stuff.
5: Oh. What did your shoe carnival DJ sound like?
2: What?
5: Do you guys remember those? There was a DJ inside the shoe carnival.
4: There was?
5: Yes, I wanted to be that so bad. You played music.
0: Did you know there's such a thing as a secondhand bakery?
5: What?
1: Yeah.
6: No. Oh, like the day old.
5: Oh, I didn't know that.
1: Yeah, the hostess.
6: Yeah, I love that.
4: Oh, yeah, the thrift stores. Yeah.
6: Uh-huh.
4: Yeah.
6: They ever sell the little pies?
0: Yeah. Across from the Salvation Army was the thrift store for bread.
4: Yeah.
1: Yeah.
0: You would go to both.
6: Yeah, it was a big day out.
1: It was bomb, man. You get so much.
4: I mean, we are kind of new going into it, but I mean, it sounds pretty... Sounds pretty privileged.
5: Yeah.
2: Pretty normal.
5: Somebody said, I knew Sammy was white, but damn.

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0: Show.
1: So we gave Sammy a privilege quiz, asking her different questions based on her childhood, not her current life, but like when she was growing up. We've heard so many different things, like talking about getting gifts for Easter.
2: Yeah, yes.
1: And like, oh yeah, maybe we get blah, blah, blah, blah.
2: Like not chocolate, but gifts.
1: Yeah, right, yeah. Somebody on the text said, to me, the rich kids had braces.
2: Could afford braces.
1: We used to call the day-old bread store, the hostess outlet, the used bread store.
3: Dude, that was an exciting day.
4: I miss that place.
1: Yeah.
3: Bring it back.
1: We used to cross the bridge into Mexico to get cartons of cigarettes with my mom because they were cheaper and they would give you free matches.
2: Wow.
1: Sweet. Cool. Yeah, pretty cool. I used to give my mom cigarettes. She also would take my Tooth Fairy money to buy them sometimes.
2: Oh, no. That's horrible.
4: R.I.P.
1: Y'all sound so jealous. Good for Sammy's dad to be successful and generous enough to provide such a good life for his kids.
2: For real.
1: Absolutely.
2: Yeah. Hell yeah.
1: Absolutely. It's just being... The thing is, it's an awareness. You know, like when something good happens, whether it happens all the time like Sammy's did, or like every once in a while something really cool would happen, just to be able to like be aware of it and acknowledge it.
3: Yeah.
1: Right.
3: That it wasn't just, you know, a thing that happens for everybody.
1: This person says,
5: I'm aware of a great life.
1: She wasn't privileged, but her time period and Woody's were very different. Times changed. As someone Sammy's age in New York, I had similar upbringing and we weren't rich. That's just the times.
4: No.
1: See, that's the thing.
4: There are kids today who don't get gas cards.
1: But this is the lack of maybe awareness. And, you know, God bless you. Not your fault necessarily, because like you just don't have an appreciation or realize.
3: You weren't exposed to it. That's all.
1: You know.
5: But other things in an Easter basket besides candy is a time period thing.
1: I don't think so. Just that you either have money for that kind of stuff, you know, or you don't.
5: But
1: there's some kids that don't have any choice. As soon as they're old enough to work, they're told they got to go work.
5: Yeah.
1: To kind of chip in. Somebody said, so Sammy, speaking of which, you weren't allowed to work as a teenager? What does that mean?
3: Yeah, that's
1: 650 is a question about that.
5: Right. So I was not allowed to work. We were told that school and essentially cheer for me was my work. And my dad would say, you have the rest of your life to work. Don't start now. But being in an activity in school and participating in school was not an option. I had to. I chose cheer, but I would have had to do soccer or be in band or do something
3: other than just
5: school. Yeah, because we weren't allowed to like just go to school and then do whatever we wanted with our time and go hang out with our friends and not have a job and not participate in anything, because that's when you start doing shady things.
1: So how did you learn the value of a dollar? Like, where did that come from? If you didn't have an allowance, you weren't expected to do, you know, whatever to earn money so you have money to spend. To know that, oh, I had to do X, Y, and Z. I had to mow seven people's lawns to be able to afford this whatever CD
3: so
1: that
3: I'm
1: I wanted.
3: Value it.
2: Yeah, probably when you started working.
5: Right, exactly. I still worked once I was in college.
1: I know, but you didn't learn the value of a dollar until college?
5: I mean, I think I still did, because I still had to ask my dad for stuff. Oh. And that, but I know that sounds like silly,
1: the government.
5: But at the same time, it's like, is it worth it to go ask him and do, like, it's not like I just ran around with a card and nobody questioned anything and yeah. I wasn't.
4: She learned the value of asking.
1: Okay. Well, so on a scale of 1 to 10, what did you give yourself?
5: I gave myself a 7.
1: A 7?
5: Yes. Okay. And I had initially put 8. But I changed it to a 7 because you guys didn't let me explain. But in I got a car in 2005, and that car was a 1991 car, so it was old.
1: Yeah.
5: And I know you guys are like, "Oh,
1: it was old and free."
5: I know, but
2: it wasn't cool.
5: You don't understand. Most of my friends' cars were free for them, and were not as old as mine.
1: Okay,
4: peer pressure.
3: You had the junker.
1: Yeah. All right. We got the average on the text as well, which we're going to give you here in a second.
2: Yeah.
1: Menace, what did you give her on a scale of 1 to 10 on the privilege scale?
3: I also gave her a 7.
1: A 7. Okay.
3: Now, I mean, she did have a pretty awesome life, but it wasn't like her privilege wasn't at a level where she was vacationing in Bora Bora. It was only at, you know, the family
1: beach house.
5: That, by the way, was technically not ours. And, it was my grandma's.
3: And her free car wasn't like a Mercedes or BMW or anything like that.
1: Mm-hmm.
3: So I can't put her at an 8 or 9 or 10 because it wasn't like this extremely lavish. It was a good life, but it wasn't an extremely lavish lifestyle.
1: I had the same sort of thought as you.
3: Yeah.
1: I didn't go as low as a 7. That's why I gave her a 9.6.
2: Oh,
1: a
2: 9.6.
1: I couldn't quite give it a 10, but I gave her a 9.6 for those reasons.
4: Again, you got to think, what percentage of kids had what she had? It's probably less than 10%, less than 5%.
1: Right. But, and also, this is as close to 69 as I can get.
0: Right. Kidding.
1: 9.6.
3: But she wasn't, at a 9.6, I'm thinking like kids are taking private jets somewhere to go.
1: No, that's why. That would have been a 10. That would have been the 10.
4: How many? There's
3: that's almost a 10.
4: But that's 0.0001. We talk about the normal distribution. 0.0001% of kids have a private jet. Right.
3: You know, I'm always bad at percentages.
1: Seabass, what'd you give her?
4: I would. Mine was 8.5.
1: 8.5.
4: And because again, when she said, "Oh, I have a crappy car." That she paid nothing for. Never
1: not
4: was
1: even
4: she
1: the gas.
4: Was, yeah. Did she ever? Was she ever out in the driveway changing her own oil at the age of 15 like I was? No, of course not. And
5: my dad would have killed me because I would have got oil all over the driveway or in the street right outside the house.
4: Take it to your friend's
1: house. On the Paverstone driveway.
4: And by the way, the whole like, oh, school is your job. Well, again, she didn't read a book in high school, so her dad wasn't really following up on the whole go to school, you know, as I got a hard as a job sort of thing.
5: I had 4.0 when I was a senior. Thank you.
4: Yeah. Again, you went to a crappy school and you were not following. Again, this has to go with accountability. When you don't have to work for what you earn, for what you get, that accountability bridge is severed.
1: Greg.
0: I went with an 8.
1: Okay.
0: The one thing I'm going to give her some slack on, and I agree with the texter, and you're not being intellectually honest if you disagree, the TV in the bedroom, for you as a kid, to me, massive deal. Mm-hmm. Nowadays, there's TVs in bathrooms. There's TVs everywhere. They're, you know, very common. But the TV thing pushed me over the edge. Like, that's crazy. Everything that you did is very lucky and nice. 8.
5: Okay. I agree.
0: I'm sure there's
2: better options. Yeah, I'm kind of on the menace track here. I think it was an incredibly privileged life for someone in the middle class, upper middle class. But like you said, she's not like spending every Christmas in London or whatever. So for that reason, I'm giving her a 7.5.
1: All right. 7.5. Jeff G.
6: I had started out at an 8, Sammy, but when you said the two words beach house, it went up to a 9.
3: Yeah. Wow.
6: It went up to a 9.
4: For all the people in the 7 categories, do you think 25% of kids have it better than her? No, not at all.
1: Yeah. That's how math works.
4: Yeah. I mean, it's actually way less than that even. But yeah, it's
5: really.
1: All right. So Gina, looking on the text, oh, Woody Show listeners, you guys had your say averaged out
2: to, and there's a point in it, 8.74.
1: 8.74.
4: Yeah. Sounds about right.
5: Yeah.
1: All right.
5: Do you think accurate?
2: Yeah.
5: There I had go. A great life. I have a great life.
1: Yeah. 877-44 Woody. Text over to 22987. More Woody Show's next.
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1: Bring that ass back like a boom, boom, boom, boom.
2: And we are into another new hour here on The Woody Show.
3: Yeah.
2: Woody, great. 24 Woody. You can send us a text over to 22987. And blessed. I'll use the word. We are blessed.
3: Mm-hmm. Stay blessed.
2: Very privileged to have this person here in the studio. Ladies and gentlemen, Kevin Smith is here. And dude, I mean, I've seen you everywhere. Thanks for making time for us.
4: Let me tell you, I've been so busy. I did a wedding yesterday. I performed a wedding. I fused two human beings together.
3: Oh, wow.
2: You're always so busy.
4: Thanks to the power of the Universal Life Church invested in me and stuff. Prior to that, where was I? I was in New York. And a local sports team did well, apparently.
2: Yeah.
3: Oh, we hadn't heard.
2: Uh-huh. Yeah, chaos.
4: Swallowed by 40,000 people walking across Times Square, man. I went into the city to see the Rocky Horror Show. Juliette Lewis was in it. Mm-hmm. It was absolutely amazing. The next day, you have two things going on. The Knicks and FIFA. Which means that it was so easy to get theater tickets.
2: Oh, yeah.
4: Oh, my God.
2: People
4: I got second row seats for Little Shop of Horrors,
3: lucky.
4: Man. I felt like a king. I felt like the king of Broadway.
2: Yeah, it's like going somewhere on Super Bowl Sunday.
3: Yeah.
4: It was nuts. And so after the show was over, we walked back because we were at the West Side Theater. So it was only like maybe like a mile walk or something, like 10 blocks. So we're walking through like Times Square. And I kind of walk like head down, moving ever forward, because if I slow up, people are like, hey, you're Kevin James. So I tend to move as briskly
2: Kevin
4: as,
2: James fans
4: as possible. Yeah, like King of Queens.
3: Yeah.
4: Like, says hi.
5: Dude, you crushed.
4: Thank you. So solo mio. So I kind of tend to move forward. Jennifer, like my wife had to stop me. She called. She's like, Kevin. I barely heard her. I turned around and she stopped dead in the crowd. She's like, take a picture. We took a picture. It was just a sea of humanity. It was like 40,000 people in Times Square. And this is before they won. So we go back to the hotel and we're sitting on the balcony smoking. And we're not sports enthusiasts and whatnot. I mean, I'm all for it. You know, enjoy. New York seemed to be having a great time and very anticipatory. We knew the moment the game ended.
2: Oh, yeah.
5: No,
2: the whole place erupted.
4: We were on the balcony and it was crazy. Like, did you ever go to a Blackhawks game at the Madhouse in Chicago?
2: No.
4: Supposed to be the loudest center of the planet in terms of noise made by human beings. So cacophonous, they count the decibel levels off the charts. This was akin to that. Like, it was as much as there's
2: the buildings in New York and Manhattan that kind of holds everything in. And,
4: my Lord. It sounded like the Kraken was coming.
2: Yeah.
4: But instead, they were just very happy about their win.
2: Well, we got the phones open, 877-44-WOODY. If you have anything you want to pass along here to Kevin, you can text over 22987. More with Kevin Smith next. Hang on.
0: Woody.
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29: 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Are you?

0: you feel each individual pump?
1: Is that too deep? The Woody Show.
2: And welcome back. It is The Woody Show.
3: Yeah.
2: That is no surprise. The surprise is that we have an in-studio guest.
4: Yeah.
2: Kevin Smith is here. Always great to have Kevin in. And now we know Kevin very

0: And what I probably miss the most from non-vegan world is turkey.
1: Turkey.
0: That's the one thing I don't think they've nailed. They get burgers down, they get chicken, but turkey, they can't approximate. Yeah, the tofurkey don't cut it.
1: Do you prefer loyalty or honesty?
0: Oof. Well, I mean, I lie for a living, so loyalty. You know what I'm saying? As an entertainer, it's just like nonstop charades.
1: I would guess loyalty. Yeah. East Coast or Hollywood?
0: Wow. Okay. I've been out here so long that it might be Hollywood.
1: Hollywood.
0: You know what I'm saying? Like, okay. I go back East Coast once a month. I got a movie theater there and the comic book store. And I was just there doing shows. We did a watch with Kev Heeman, and then I interviewed Lloyd Kaufman for 3 hours.
1: Yeah.
0: So I love my East Coast roots. I go back to Jersey all the time. But there is something. I'm very proud of the fact that my handprints and footprints are in the cement at the Grohmann's Chinese Theater forecourt. That made me feel like I was a part of this community.
1: Yeah, that was a big deal. I hosted Joe Coy's ceremony.
0: The ceremony.
1: Yeah.
0: It was a huge thing.
1: And it was really cool.
0: It was a cool thing.
1: Yeah, because that's something, you know, whether you have ever spent any time in Hollywood, like, everybody knows about that.
2: Of course.
1: That's the thing. Getting a star, with,
0: like,
1: getting your,
0: you know, suddenly
1: hands
0: you're sharing real
1: cement.
0: Estate with, like, Clint Eastwood, Quentin Tarantino, Marilyn Monroe.
3: It's iconic.
0: Monroe.
3: Yeah.
0: It's kind of dope.
1: Yeah, it's super cool. You did a great job. You did 90 seconds. We got a lot.
2: I hit them all?
4: Yeah. I feel like we got to know you.
1: We didn't get them all. But there's no reason to get to them all. Just see how many. Yeah, 90 seconds.
0: I gotta tell you, for the inaugural sale, I think we did pretty good.
1: That's pretty good. Yeah. Now,
0: who's going to be the next guest?
1: I have no idea.
0: Who you could possibly throw it at?
1: Greg Fitzsimmons, the comedian Greg Fitzsimmons. He just hit me up yesterday.
0: He's quick. He's funny.
1: Yeah, he's cool. I love Greg. He's
3: I
1: want
3: to try to get Shaq. Do you know Shaq?
0: No. The basketball player?
3: Yeah.
2: Well, get him in here, Kevin.
1: He and Bert Kreischer are really tight now. Maybe we put in a word with
4: you mean
1: Bert.
4: Shrek?
1: Yeah. I thought when you said like what food you missed the most, I would have sworn you were going to say cheese.
0: No, because they got vegan cheese.
1: Is it good?
3: Yeah.
0: It's good enough.
4: Okay, the question is, does it melt? Enough, but...
0: It can.
4: Okay.
1: It can.
0: Lately, it's gotten better. Like, they've been perfecting cheese. Because, like, I've been vegan now 8, going on 9 years. When I got in, they did not have it down to a science. But now, like, I just got a quesadilla, and, man, it was just like cheese. It stretched.
4: Yeah, that cheese
0: it had
4: pull,
0: the texture.
4: Yeah.
0: It had a good pull to it. Now, whenever I say this to a non-vegan and they try it, they're like, you have lost your mind and perspective.
1: Because you've been eating garbage for so long.
0: Yeah.
1: You know what I mean? That you get used to the garbage taste, and that as somebody else who's eating the real stuff.
0: That garbage is going to save my life, Woody.
1: Yeah, no, I understand why you're doing it.
0: But it's
1: amazing that, man, you have really stuck to it. Some people, they change, whether they're doing the gastric bypass to lose a bunch of weight, and they stick on that whole lifestyle for a while, and then they eventually, eat through the gastric bypass. It's hard to stay on something.
0: I give credit to my old man. My old man, like when I was growing up and into my adulthood, would, you know, he was diabetic, and he would constantly have heart problems, stroke problems. And when a thing happened, he would be in the hospital. He's like, I'm going to change. And then for like a good month or 2 months, he stayed with some sort of program and diminished. But then once he felt safe, he just, you know, went back to his old ways. And when I had my heart attack, the doctor the next morning, he said, I said, when do I get to go home? He goes, you go home as soon as you see the nutritionist. I was like, you kidding me? I wasn't even here 26 hours. He goes, and look how fast we got you in and out. He's going, but that's the danger. I said, why? And he goes, because of how easy it was. Time was, if we were doing what we did to you, we'd have to crack your ribs, and you'd mend in the hospital for months, and you'd know you went through something. You'd want to change because you didn't want to do that again. He goes, but look at you. You're going to be out in 26 hours. No scars whatsoever other than like a small femoral artery one. He's like, if I'm lucky, I'll see it again. He's going, because most patients don't change their life. And he made me meet with a nutritionist, and that's when I wound up going vegan.
1: What do you weigh now?
0: 200.
1: You're 200?
3: Wow.
2: Wow.
1: So goals.
3: Awesome.
0: Right. That was just, and honestly, kids, like that's, I got to give most of the credit to going vegan. Nobody wants to hear that, but it makes common sense. When you remove all the fun things and all the, you know, things that are derived from animals, your options are limited. You just diminish. You can't replace it.
1: Because you don't want to eat. When the stuff tastes like that, you don't want to eat.
0: And also, it's just they
1: don't
0: have
1: GLPs. You're not hungry anymore, so you don't eat.
0: If the, or that.

0: too. When I went on the potato diet, that's what I felt like. I was like, I could do the stand on my head. 2 days in, I was like, I hate potatoes.
1: Hey, let me ask you about, you just posted the other day about Oliver Tree.
0: Yeah,
1: now, Oliver Tree is a guy that we had as a guest on the show one time, and he was cool. He was fun.
0: But
1: that was kind of the extent of my, you know, insight on Oliver Tree. Mm-hmm. I didn't know too much about him. Wasn't really kind of following along and all the different things. It's crazy how many people have come out.
0: Yeah.
1: People that I know and respect, and I like their work, and they're super creative people who really loved this guy. And you made a really nice, thoughtful, kind of a very, very touching post about your experience with Oliver Tree. I wondered if you could speak about that.
0: Lovely kid, man. Like, and you're right. I too have been remarking on how many people have been like, I love this guy. You know what I'm saying?
1: Yeah.
0: He was just everybody. He was the internet's friend. He was funny. He was always trying to make you laugh. He wasn't a prankster in the way of like, I hate this kid. He had fun with his persona. A persona I was not aware of until we made Paradise Records. Logic, the hip hop artist, Bobby, he made his first flick, and he asked me if I would edit. I said, I'll love to edit it for you. So I went out to Oregon where they shot it. So I was on set, and then, you know, then I'd leave set and go cut all the footage I had and stuff. So my first exposure to him was that clip that's up on my Instagram right now, where he gives a flat out genius performance, man. Like, this is the first piece of work I get to see of him. And
1: he's playing like a thief, right?
0: Yeah. He's one of two guys who, like, in the middle of the movie, Logic switches and it becomes a heist flick. You know, what is a simple hangout at a record shop movie becomes a heist and a hostage flick. And Oliver is one of the hostage takers. And he plays one who's kind of not there with it completely, not very good at the job. He has issues. He has asthma. And he plays it so peak, man. And like, this kid, I told him when I met him, because I was cutting the scene, dying, laughing so hard, man, crying. And I would send Logic videos of myself just with the scene on my phone, laughing in the background so hard and stuff. So I said, hey, man, I never do this, but can you introduce me to that kid? And so I went to set, and he was like, Oliver, this is Kevin. And he knew some stuff I'd done in the past or whatever. But I blew him up. That's what's nice about, like, being in this business, is sometimes the people whose work really touches you, you get a face-to-face moment with them, you get to tell them stuff like that. So I told him, and I wasn't talking about the breadth of your work on the internet. I was literally talking about, dude, your dailies were one of the best things I've ever seen. Like, you are going to be huge. Like, you're going to work in Coen Brothers movies.
1: And then he tell you, put me in one of your movies.
0: He did. He was put me in one of yours. I was like, done and done. So, I mean, his loss is far bigger than the loss of me getting to put him in a movie. That would have been fun. But, like, this kid was a light, man. Like, he brought something to the table and made people happy. Think about how many people jump online fundamentally to make people unhappy because it's their stock and trade is how they earn. This is a kid who just got online just to make people laugh.
1: It was cool. He was fun. We did a fun bit with him when he was here. A guy used to work on the show, gave him a bowl cut, and, you know, because he was rocking that bowl cut at the time.
2: Yeah, but he was just so smart. We did this other video where I'm like, hey, Oliver, make me the best sandwich in the world. And we just got a bunch of items. And that was the only thing I said to him. And he just came up with this whole backstory on how his grandmother, like, taught him how to make this sandwich and all this.
1: Yeah, he said he had gone to, like, clown college. He, like, always had a story for
0: it.
2: The thing is, it's not surprising that so many people are, like, shouting him out because he, like, touched so many different parts of art.
0: Yeah.
2: Visual. Music. Yeah. You know, acting, filmmaking.
0: With legit songs.
2: Yeah.
0: That have, like, 37 million views on YouTube and stuff.
1: Yeah.
0: So, I mean, most cats I'm well aware of know him from his internet work. That's something I caught up on after the movie. But do yourself a favor and check out Paradise Records. It's a wonderful first film, but his performance is absolute bliss. And you could see this kid was going to be big.
1: Kevin Smith is here. And he's going to be here when we come back from the break. More with Kevin Smith next on The Woody Show. Hang on.
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31: You know, so

0: All right. Woody, Greg, Menace, Gina.
1: Yeah.
0: We are the Woody Show. Kevin Smith is here. And if you follow Kevin on social media and you see all the different things, one of the things he's spending a lot of his time on is this movie theater that he saved from his, it's his childhood movie theater in New Jersey.
2: It's Mod Castle Cinemas.
0: It was going to be
2: where the movies come to play.
0: It was going to be condos. And you do a lot of really cool things there. I kind of feel, and I wanted to get your take on this. You hear a lot about, you know, what's going to happen with the movie theater. Is the movie theater going to continue to be a thing, or is it done? I think the way that you're doing it, these experiences, how people go there, and it's just more than just going and grabbing popcorn and watching something.
2: That seems to be the currency of the now and the future, which
0: whether
2: is
0: it's the
2: since
0: 4D
2: we live
0: thing,
2: in a world of AI, and everything is easy to fake and whatnot. People now want live, and going forward, they feel like that's going to be the big thing. So for years now, I've relied on live. Like, I don't just release a movie in theaters. It costs too much money and will probably die on the vine. However, if I take it out strategically and bring it to my audience and stuff like that and show up with the movie, so I'm there backing it as well. You're getting two shows for one. You know, you're getting like a live show and you're getting the movie. You're getting a Q&A afterwards. And it seems like that's what everyone's going to have to drive towards. So I don't think in our lifetime we're going to see a lot of multiplexes built ever again. I think right now,
0: like what we got is what we got. It'll only kind of go down from here.
2: It's only going to shrink from there. Do I think the movie going experience will ever go away? Absolutely not.
0: You don't.
2: Like records, there will always be enthusiasts.
0: But where are the record stores other than like vintage kind of shops?
2: In the cities and whatnot. But also think about this. Like when you had theater back in the day. And the advent of cinema threatened theater. People are like, oh, theater is going to go away. It just got more expensive.
1: Exactly.
2: Movies are just going to get more expensive in order to make the rent. They're going to be like, all right, well, if you want your movie, you want your cinema, you want to enjoy what you enjoyed years ago as a kid, and when you want it the old way, they're going to make you pay through the nose, 30, 40, 50 bucks for that experience. Right now, a movie ticket at our movie theater, we held the line for years at 10 bucks. We finally had to go up to 12 bucks for a night show and stuff. During the day, it's like 7.
1: You fat cat.
2: I know. I'm getting rich,
1: kid.
2: Getting rich off a nonprofit movie theater.
3: Yeah. What do you think about movies being incorporated into things like The Sphere and Cosm? Like,
2: brilliant. Like, fantastic. Yeah. I mean, I know, like, with The Wizard of Oz at The Sphere, there was some consternation about, like,
0: what
2: they
0: does that
2: created
0: mean,
2: dwarves.
0: What is what does that word mean? Consternation.
3: I'm assuming something negative.
2: They were upset.
3: Yeah.
2: When I said dwarves, I should have said munchkins. They added munchkins to the film, like in order to make it go all the way around. They had to add stuff that wasn't there. So naturally, people who are purists are like, I don't want that. But the idea of, you know, one more place to watch a movie, particularly a movie like that, which is celebrated, and you know, when we were kids, they put it on TV once a year. It was such a big deal. Like, makes sense for a venue of that size. What else are they going to do there, for heaven's sakes?
3: Yeah. No, and the visual. And the
2: I would love to see Clerks on that giant screen.
3: Well, the Cosm people, they're doing Harry Potter stuff that's really, really cool.
2: That makes sense, right? Yeah. You take the movies that everybody loves and loves seeing in the theater, and you present it in new. That's what 4DX kind of does, and, you know, and the ScreenX experience. They take the movie and they just amp it up to make it like
0: it's
2: for,
0: cool.
2: For the people hanging off the edges going, I don't know, I can watch a movie at home. But it's like, yeah, but can your chair come to life and shake you and stuff? Like,
0: I think it's fun, like going back to the nostalgia thing. I went for the Back to the Future anniversary. Yeah. Just, like this past October, they had it back in theaters. And it's been forever since the 80s since I saw it in the theater. And it's my favorite movie of all time, the original. My favorite movie of all time.
4: And, those,
0: and that was cool. And I made it a point to go to the theater.
4: They always do well when they put stuff up like, oh, we're going to put Jaws back for summer. Yeah, people go to that.
0: Yeah,
2: I've noticed a lot of cats, like for years I've been, and I'm not saying they stole the idea from me, but for years I've been out there tub thumping with my own movies, like bringing them out and stuff. But I just saw the Stand By Me kids are like out on a tour.
1: Yeah,
2: they
1: do.
2: You could watch the movie and then they chit chat afterwards. And I'm like, you know what? Good for them, but...
1: Glad I paid the
3: started
1: way.
3: This.
2: I laid that track. I'd like to whip my beak a little off that Stand By Me money, because you know those screenings must sell out.
0: Well, you know, Kevin, you've always, you know, gone about things your own way to get things done. Like, there's an obstacle.
2: To be seen. It's desperation, not originality.
0: Like, there's an obstacle. You figure a way. Like, oh, well, how can we do this? So many people just go, well, that's the world we live in.
1: Yeah,
0: or
1: sorry.
0: It is what it is. I hate those answers we get around here in the corporate world. And it's like, no. don't just accept the no, ask the why. All right, why can't this be done? And you've done a really good job with that. I just saw something recently I thought was interesting with Clerks. And when you filmed it, because so many people thought, and it was a story you ran with for a long time.
2: The black and white.
0: The black and white thing about, it was an artistic choice to put it in black and white because that's what the surveillance video from the store would have seen. Like, it's like it had nothing to do with it at all.
2: It was when we made the flick, we shot black and white because it was inexpensive. In order to shoot color, we would have had to rent a completely different light package or a light package. You know, I was content to use the fluorescents
0: from inside the store.
2: But Dave Klein, who was our DP, who grew up to be the cinematographer of Mandalorian and Grogu, the guy who shot Clerks. What a glow up. So Dave says to me, he goes, if we shoot under these lights, the pallor, everyone's complexion is going to be green. I said, why? He goes, because that's what you get with these lights. He said, we need tungsten lights. I was like, I can't afford to rent a new lighting package. And he goes, well, that's what happens. Like, what happens if we shoot in black and white? He goes, well, then there's no color whatsoever, so nobody looks green. And so I was like, all right, let's shoot in black and white. So it was purely a cost decision.
3: Yeah.
2: And so when the movie went out and played at festivals and whatnot, it started getting reviewed. Like one of the reviews I read said the film is brilliantly shot in black and white, as if from the perspective of the store security camera. And from that point on, whenever I did interviews, they're like, why black and white? I was like, well, I wanted to make it feel like it.
0: That's a great story.
2: The store security camera.
1: Yeah. Also, I was broke.
0: I think you told that story on our friend Jim Kerr's show.
2: Jim Kerr, man.
0: He won a full
2: legend, New York legend.
0: In New York. Yeah, I was watching the video from your appearance there. And,
2: PLJ. What is he now? He's like Q104.
0: Q104.3. The classic rock station in New York.
2: It's PLJ.
0: Yeah, that's right.
2: I told them I was watching The Sopranos. I did a rewatch of The Sopranos, which holds up.
1: Absolutely. Yeah.
2: Unbelievably well, man. But there's one episode where, like, in the background, you're like, this is Jim Kerr on WPLJ.
0: Yeah.
2: And I was like,
0: that's so famous. Yeah. Well, Kevin Smith is here. I want to talk about your movies when we come back.
2: Okay.
0: I've seen a lot of people talk about or do things like this, and I thought it was pretty fun. No Doubt just did one. So looking at some of your movies, and I went to go see, like, because there's so many to choose from. I wanted to narrow it down because we could be here all day with how many movies you've done. But 16. All right, so I'm going to give you six.
2: Okay.
0: You have to pick two more to go into what we're going to do after the break.
2: Okay.
0: All right, so Clerks made the list because I went based on this is a ranking of what they say from all your movies have the biggest cultural impact. All right, so Clerks was on that
2: I'm
0: list.
2: I'm still eating out off Clerks. Mm-hmm.
0: What's that?
2: I'm still eating out on Clerks.
0: Sure, right. But I'm saying and these are in no particular order, okay? Right. I have Chasing Amy on here.
2: Okay.
0: So Clerks, Chasing Amy. I have Mallrats on here.
2: Okay.
0: Zach and Miri Make a Porno is on here.
2: Okay.
0: Dogma, clearly on there. One of my favorite movies of all time. And then Clerks 2, because it doesn't matter what. Okay, two more.
2: So I get two wild card spots.
0: Two wild card spots.
2: I'm going to go with Tusk and Clerks 3.
0: Tusk and Clerks 3. All right, you'll see where we're going with this when we come back from the break. You can hang out, right? You're not.
2: Is this one of these 90 seconds things?
0: Because
2: I refuse to be timed again.
0: No.
2: I got plenty of time.
0: All right, cool. More with Kevin Smith next. Hang on.
5: Fellow comrades in mediocrity, I want you to listen very carefully. You can all go straight to hell. What is
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0: Kevin Smith, I don't think you're going to think this is very fair. And I know a lot of people like artist types like yourself. It's like having to choose between your children. These are your children. Mm-hmm. These films, in your case, or songs from your band. But that's exactly what we're asking you to do. We've come up a little bracket style with different movies. And you got to pick two. You threw Tusk in there, and then Clerks 3. Right, and so I'm going down the list, the bracket style. So first round, and you have to pick one that moves on to the end, and we'll eventually get down to one Kevin Smith movie, all done by your own votes.
1: Fair enough. And, so I mean, not, I don't sport ever. This sounds like a sport thing.
0: Yeah, like how they're March like Madness plays.
1: Yeah, yeah, like basketball for fake. What is that called?
2: Horse.
0: Basketball.
1: Fantasy football. Yeah.
0: For fake.
2: For fake.
1: So this is like that.
0: Yeah.
1: You so I'm seeing a grid in my head.
0: Yeah. Yeah.
2: Like
0: yeah.
2: Smaller and smaller.
0: Random question. Even as a kid, you never played sports?
1: Never.
0: Never. Not
1: and,
0: once?
1: And honestly, the grid I'm seeing is more based on a DC Comics grid. I once saw DC KO bringing it down to the ultimate hero.
0: All right. All right. So here, we'll start tough. Round number one, Clerks.
1: Yeah.
0: The OG Clerks or Tusk?
1: Oh, that is tough, man. Because you're talking about two works of striking originality. One dented the culture more than the other.
0: Okay, but this is your own personal. We're just talking you. There's no consider nobody else's opinion. This is just Kevin Smith movies.
1: Like, which movie could I watch more?
0: Like what's whichever, the criteria? Like again, this is whichever one. Only one can move on.
2: Which one are you saving?
1: Oh my God! Now you put it like that.
2: Yeah, no pressure.
1: Well, I mean, Clerks, humble brag, is in the Library of Congress. It's protected in the Motion Picture Vault. So.
0: And this has no consequence on anything, just so you know. Like,
1: I just wanted to say that out loud.
2: I'm going to sleep tonight.
1: In case anyone didn't know that the government has deemed my first film so important that they have to protect it.
0: I'm saying if you went with Tusk, they're not going to take Clerks out of the Library of Congress.
1: That's true as well. With this administration, you never know. I'm going to say, I'm going to go old school. I'm going to go Clerks, man.
0: Clerks.
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3: Now, okay. Menace, I can't remember if you like or hate the word zeitgeist.
4: Zeitgeist.
3: I know you've used it a few times, but...
4: No, I just learned about it like maybe a year ago.
3: Right. But like out in
1: That's why you're mad. Yeah. I'm so mad I haven't had this word before.
4: I know. What is this word?
3: But out in the zeitgeist, I feel like Tusk makes so many lists, gets talked about so much, gets written about so much because it's so... disturbing and weird.
1: From your lips to God's ears. I hope that's the case. I know it has found an audience and found respect that was not there on opening day, I assure you. I read those reviews. They were pretty unkind. But yeah, I, as much as I love Tusk, I got to go old school Clerks. Okay. I don't get nowhere without it.
0: All right, other first round matchup. Mallrats. Mallrats or Clerks 2?
1: Mallrats.
0: Mallrats.
1: I love Clerks 2. It's one of my favorite films I've ever made. But Mallrats is a snapshot of a time and a place that now acts as a kind of a historical document. Kids don't go to the malls like that anymore.
0: Yeah, true. Well, Menace might argue that. He'll argue that the mall
4: there's
0: is alive and well.
1: It's happening.
4: Oh, there's malls that
1: are. I bet
4: there's
1: some malls
4: popping.
1: That happen.
0: There are, but like not the way they were.
4: And then there's
0: I think
4: some
0: what
4: that
0: you're
4: are
0: talking about. Right?
4: A ghost town. Yeah.
1: I've been to both. And it's like when we were kids, you count on every weekend a mall being packed. And now it's, you know, scattershot. Yeah.
0: Dogma or Zach and Miri Make a Porno?
1: Dogma.
0: Dogma.
1: That movie has really stood the test of time. Also has like, I mean, not like Zach and Miri doesn't have a pretty all-star cast with Seth and Elizabeth, but Dogma, come on. Alan Rickman, George Carlin.
0: And you got it back. That was a whole battle. Another battle that you had to navigate.
2: Side quest.
1: So that's got the side quest to it. You're right. Long tail. Yeah. So Dogma.
0: All right. Chasing Amy. Another one, near and dear to your heart, or Clerks 3, which you put in there as your wild card.
1: I'm going Clerks 3.
0: Okay.
1: I love Chasing Amy, but it has aged poorly for some folks. That movie used to be the umbrella movie, the thing I could always open up if things got bad. Like, you know, if they were like, ew, he made Yogos, or like, yeah, but at least he made Chasing Amy.
0: Yeah.
1: But there's a generation of folks who did not grow up with that movie that see that movie as offensive now. And you can't really explain. You could try to explain, but it won't really be accepted that it's like, hey, this movie was incredibly advanced for its time. Like when it came out, it was very ahead of its
2: time. They don't want to hear that.
1: They don't want to hear that.
0: I don't like how people do that, though.
2: Yeah. You can't course correct the past. Yeah.
0: Past films or songs or whatever it is.
1: Totally. But I also don't want to jump on that train, because then you got people going, yeah, and that's why I love Birth of a Nation. I'm not saying.
2: Let's act it out.
1: Yes.
0: Kevin Smith on Kevin Smith Movies. Next round, Clerks or Mallrats?
1: Clerks.
0: Clerks.
1: Yeah.
0: Clerks 3.
1: Still the calling card.
0: Or Dogma?
1: Dogma.
0: Now in the final, Clerks or Dogma, only one can stand.
1: It's the way it should be. Honestly, we always knew it was going to come down to this.
5: Yeah.
0: Clerks, Dogma.
1: See, I want to say Dogma, but in the off chance that Jesus is real.
2: Save yourself.
1: I can't risk that. I don't want to go up to heaven with him being, I remember the time he was on the Woody show.
4: Yeah.
2: Play that
1: you
2: tape.
1: Said Dogma was your best word? You go to hell. Dogma is a wonderful original movie, but at the end of the day, it's the Wizard of Oz dressed up. Clerks is my magic trick. Clerks is the equivalent of me pulling a quarter from behind your ear. It never goes old. The amount of credibility that Tusk has afforded me is immense in retrospect. However, the amount of credibility that Clerks has afforded me over a lifetime, it's just one of those things that, like, because everyone has had a crappy job, even if they haven't worked in a convenience store, it, I think, winds up being the most identifiable thing I've ever done. And I did it when I was a part of everybody else.
0: Yeah.
1: Now, like, I'm a filmmaker for a living. I breathe verified air. And so, and my movies are like, you know, what if Jay and Silent Bob went to Mars and stuff like that? But back then, boots on the ground, I was behind that same counter. So I was essaying life behind the counter through, you know, a fictional filter. So that movie, I think, has the most authenticity to it. And it's the one that, let's be honest, on my gravestone, it'll be like, yeah, he made Clerks. They're not going to mention the other ones. They'll do that one.
0: So there you go, guys. Clerks.
2: Clerks.
1: So we always knew. Was there a doubt? Did you think for a second?
0: I wasn't sure because, yeah. I mean, there's so many movies that have had such a, you know, impact just on you personally, or the stories that kind of go behind it for whatever reason. And
1: the one is the lever upon which the fulcrum of my entire career rests.
0: Sure.
1: So
0: yeah, that makes sense.
1: It's always going to be Clerks.
0: Yeah. Like for us, it's always going to be Guess Who's Gas. So, gotta be known for something.
3: Oh,
0: right?
3: Yeah,
0: right?
3: Yeah, for sure.
0: All right, quick break. More Woody Show next with Kevin Smith. Hang on.
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8: 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All right. That sounds good.
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0: by saying we appreciate how much time Kevin Smith has spent with us today.
1: Yeah.
0: He's a very busy, big-time Hollywood movie director.
1: Very much.
0: He's got a lot of things going on. He's got these comic books. He's got his own line of, like, weed products.
1: Yeah.
0: I mean, look at this guy. He's so thin from running around.
2: He looks right. He can't keep that's the great. Weight on.
0: Before the break, we were one of the many movies. But we talked about Dogma, the movie Dogma. Mm-hmm. Somebody texted in saying they have a copy on DVD, and it's their comfort movie.
3: Mm, thank you. Yeah. Recent purchase, perhaps.
0: Hey,
3: or the old DVD.
0: In that movie,
3: yeah.
0: Alanis Morissette, one of Sammy's favorites. Do you have do you have any good Alanis Morissette
3: beautiful
0: stories?
3: Human being, man. From, here, I'll from tell that you. Time? I mean, it's not a great Alanis story, but it is like a real

0: she that like it hit her in some way. Like maybe she felt that I was.
1: You didn't mean it as a
0: not
1: negative.
0: Not mansplaining, like, but hey, performance-splaining. Where I'm like, hey, it is what you got to do. Meanwhile, she's got like one of the greatest, highest selling albums of all time.
1: Sure.
0: And the guy who made Mallrats is like, you know what you got to do. You got to do
2: more yapping.
0: I remember that.
1: Wow, that'd be awkward.
0: Think about that. Moment.
1: So that song.
0: So I whenever I see somebody after a performance. I never tell them the truth.
2: Well, we are good news, Kevin.
3: Hold on. When was the last time you saw Alanis in concert?
0: Let me see. The last time I saw Alanis play
1: that night, because then she never gave me tickets again.
4: Because we have some news for you.
3: Yes. Yeah, so I just saw her recently. She talks so much in between songs, and now she even has a new show coming up. That she's been curating.
0: Look, I'm not going to take credit for it, but perhaps that, you know, stuck in her craw forever. She's like, I'll show him. But I have seen, like, online, because people shoot concerts.
1: Oh, yeah.
3: Right, yeah.
0: Her just, like, holding a four-minute conversation.
4: Oh, yeah. It's a full-on play in between songs.
3: Yes,
0: I love that.
1: Well, they made it into a play, right?
0: She was always so interesting, so well-spoken. Yeah. So it's like to me, I wasn't saying like you're doing it wrong.
1: Right.
0: I was just like, I would love it if you just talk between songs. Years later, I was, you know, I grew up in Jersey, so Springsteen's in the blood, whether you choose him or not, right? But I went to see Springsteen on Broadway when he was doing that show years ago, and that I was like, man, I've been sleeping on this Springsteen my whole life, because never mind the songs, like, you know, songs I'd heard my whole life. He just talked between each one. And he was so damn entertaining. I was like, well, how this guy gets... And then I'm like, oh, because he's been in front of audiences for decades now. His storytelling was like unparalleled.
1: Yeah, I dig it. I dig it when there's like... you kind of get the story behind the story. Mm-hmm. The story behind the song. The song that, you know, like how all... Then it all ties together. Like, oh, there was an old radio guy. And that's the rest of the story.
5: Oh,
1: you remember that guy?
5: Damn it.
1: What's his name? Steve Harvey.
2: Yes,
1: Steve Harvey.
4: Steve Harvey.
1: Not Steve Harvey. Harvey.
5: God damn it.
2: Hold on.
1: Harvey.
2: Yep.
1: The rest of the story.
2: Yeah, it's
1: damn.
2: Paul Harvey.
1: Paul Harvey.
5: Oh, God. Why?
2: Harvey.
1: Bitch.
2: That took too long.
0: I wasn't going to throw my suggestions into this. I saw y'all flailing. I was like,
1: good day.
0: Boundaries. Yeah. Boundaries. Yeah.
1: That guy was a storyteller. But you have this thing, and it, all of a sudden, like, whoa, there's like that.
5: Yeah.
1: Wow,
0: and
1: moment.
0: And I'm sure there's some people, though, that are like, I don't want to hear nobody talk. I want to hear the songs. Like,
1: right.
0: I'm there to rock out, or I'm there to dance and stuff. And I understand that. But for, you know, me, I'm more of like, who invented it? What made it work?
2: Yeah.
0: What is the story behind it?
1: Now, Kevin, before you go.
0: Yes.
1: Are you open for one more 90-second round?
0: Yeah. But I got to tell you, I'm feeling real test subject-y now.
3: You are.
0: I feel like a rabbit.
1: We're digging in. We're digging in. All right,
0: hit me with
1: go.
0: Any game. I'm a game player.
1: Here we are. All right, Kevin, would you rather be in a small group or a big crowd?
0: Big crowd.
1: So do you plan ahead or do you wing it?
0: Wing it.
1: Introvert or extrovert?
0: Good question. I think I'm an introvert who forces himself to be an extrovert through his job.
1: Same. Rewatch a favorite or discover something new?
0: Rewatch a favorite.
1: Are you an optimist or a realist?
0: Optimist.
1: Would you... rather be understood or be remembered?
0: Ooh. Be remembered.
1: Be remembered. Would you rather direct Batman or direct a Batman or direct a Star Wars film?
0: Batman. It doesn't take as much imagination. I don't think I have enough imagination to pull off a Star Wars, let alone a Batman. But with the
1: right amount of banana hammock, I think maybe
2: you pull it off.
1: We can do it, And here, one last question. Would you rather follow your passion or follow your talent?
0: I think my passion, because after all this time, I still don't even know what my talent is. I think I'm a really good foosball player, but I didn't manage to turn that into any.
5: Go pro.
0: You know what I'm saying? That's my boat.
1: Kevin Smith, everybody.
0: Kid, such a pleasure. Dude, always a pleasure, man.
1: We love
0: more 90-second games.
1: Yeah. All right. Well, thanks, Jim. I appreciate you coming in.
0: Thanks for having me.
1: And thanks for playing along with us. Appreciate that.
5: Pleasure. On the virgin voyage of the game.
1: Right.
0: I know.
1: Exactly.
0: The show changed today in a subtle way.
2: Yeah, it was a pivotal
0: moment. I was here when the moment happened.
1: Yeah. You were. You were part of it.
0: People
1: will
0: talk about years from now.
1: They will.
0: Remember when they didn't do the 90-second game?
1: All right. More Woody Shows next. Hang on.
6: 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The Woody Show.

0: come in at about 3 out of 7 mathematicians. There you go. Man, that's not very good. The Woody Show.
1: You know how doing.
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8: We're going to see if Menace can guess the vegetable. Now, he can't hear anything out there, Sammy, right?
26: No.
8: He can't hear anything?
27: Nope.
8: All right. Good. Here, so I'm going to tell everybody what we have. We have these are fresh, uncooked vegetables. Standard stuff. Standard stuff.
27: Yeah, nothing exotic.
8: Yeah, nothing nothing crazy. But Menace hates vegetables so much. I've never seen a person avoid a vegetable like Menace has. I've been out to many meals with Menace over the years. And, man, he will dodge a vegetable. So I'm going to give you guys, the audience, I'm going to give you the order of which he's guessing here. Any order. So the first is Brussels sprout.
27: Which I've never had raw before.
28: Yeah, I don't think you're supposed to eat them that way, but it'll
27: but
28: be
27: interesting. It'll be fine.
28: Yeah, interesting. He's not going to die or anything. Well, we don't know.
27: Yeah, he might.
8: Okay, so Brussels sprout is number one.
27: Right.
28: Brussels.
8: Then I think it's his most hated because he's bitched about it because his mom used to make cookies and bread out of it.
27: Yeah,
8: zucchini.
27: Mm.
8: And he's like, but this is I think, I mean, how do you hate zucchini? There's no like real, like,
27: There's nothing overpowering about
8: it. I think he doesn't like the idea that there's a vegetable in his cookies.
27: Right.
28: Yeah, exactly.
27: Right,
28: so
27: there's ruins it.
8: Then there's mushrooms, mm-hmm. then cauliflower, then onion. Okay, so Brussels sprouts, number one. Zucchini, mushroom, cauliflower, onion.
28: And we know mushroom technically a fungus, but same idea.
8: Yeah, yeah.
28: As far as Menace is concerned.
8: Right.
27: Oh,
8: yeah,
27: yeah,
8: yeah.
27: Oh, yeah.
8: Well, yeah, dog, it's water.
27: Yeah. Yeah.
8: All right, bring him in. Go ahead, Sammy, bring him in.
27: All right.
8: All right, here he comes. All right, Menace has that blindfold on that we use for the glory hole challenge. It has these big
28: googly eyes on
8: there. These big googly eyes on there.
27: That's the world's best blindfold.
29: Fold, it sounds like, you know, you're just listening to the radio.
28: Whoa.
27: It sounds like you're listening to the radio.
29: Yeah,
8: wait,
29: like,
8: so you can hear everything out there or no?
29: What?
8: You can hear us out there?
29: No.
8: Oh, okay.
29: I'm just saying like
27: the world sounds like the radio.
29: Yeah, it sounds like we're listening. What? I'm just, wow, weird.
28: Are blind people radio people?
8: Yeah.
29: What? We
27: it's
29: have
27: like their whole life.
29: Right. Blind listeners.
8: Just, all right, you ready for item number one, Menace?
29: It stinks up in here, but yeah.
8: All right, what? Guess the vegetable.
27: Right in front of you.
28: I'm all
27: right,
8: the first one. Here we go.
28: He's touching the bowl. He can't figure it out.
8: Here, somebody just feed it to him.
29: I mean, no way. Is it like a? Do I grab it or
27: just reach in?
28: He's
27: take
28: grabbing
27: a piece.
28: Air above the bowl.
29: I don't know. Like I thought there was a spoon or something.
8: Okay, here we go. What does it taste like?
29: It's like grass.
8: Like
27: grass. I mean, to be fair, it might.
29: I don't even know what that is.
8: Is it like, is there like a sweetness to it? Is there
29: no,
8: a sour
29: like
8: to it? Is
29: bitter.
8: It bitter?
29: Bitter. Like grass
8: bitter.
29: Clippings.
8: Like bitter grass clippings.
27: Is it moist?
29: It's kind of wet.
28: Damp?
29: It's kind of damp. It's hard.
8: Uh-huh. It's hard. Okay. I was going to say, like, what's the,
29: It's like a hard piece of salad or something.
8: Oh,
29: you know?
8: Here.
29: Like a salad cranny.
8: Man, it's all the vegetables that you're trying. They're all raw.
29: Yeah.
8: They weren't cooked.
29: God, I don't even know what this is.
28: Salad.
27: A crunchy piece of salad.
29: Yeah. Like, you know, you get a little salad, like, I don't know.
27: A chunk.
29: It's
27: something
29: gross.
27: Green.
8: All right,
29: yeah,
8: take a
29: end,
8: guess.
29: Like the stem.
8: Take a guess. Mm. What's vegetable number one?
29: God. Is it,
8: It's very popular.
29: Is it?
27: Mm-hmm.
28: It's high in vitamin C. That's a clue for you.
8: Yeah.
29: Orange? I don't
8: know.
29: Some
8: people roast it.
28: Wait, hold on. An orange?
29: Well, you said high in vitamin C. Okay. You say it's very popular.
27: Yes.
29: It's hard like salad.
8: Yeah, it's on most menus when you go to restaurants.
28: Hard like salad.
29: Is it Brussels sprouts?
28: Interesting.
8: It's Brussels sprouts.
27: Nice.
29: Is it?
8: Yeah.
29: Oh, nice.
8: Yeah.
29: All I got by the clues. It tastes like garbage.
8: Yeah. All right.
29: I like it, though, when they roast it and put some salt on it. I'll eat that once in a while.
27: See?
8: You will?
28: Okay. Yeah. Look at that.
27: Okay.
29: I mean, only
27: growing
29: because it's
27: up.
29: There and I already ate my steak and I'm still hungry.
27: Sometimes they put bacon in it.
28: Butter, okay. Parmesan.
29: Okay.
27: Mmm.
29: Okay. What is this? This feels weird.
27: Vegetable number two.
8: All right, vegetable number two. Here we go. All right.
29: This is water. It has no flavor.
28: I mean, grass?
8: No flavor.
29: No, the other one tastes like grass at least. This is this is flavorless.
8: All right.
29: It was just flavorless like a wet chip.
8: Like a wet chip.
29: Yep. Has zero flavor.
8: All right.
29: This is why it would be unnecessary to put on any food, because it would, again, it would just be like putting water on top of your food.
8: I don't know,
29: like, if you want some crunch.
8: I don't know if you would put this on any food.
29: You would eat this by itself?
1: Oh, yeah. People do like
8: this. Most vegetables are eaten like as a side.
27: Yeah.
29: You know what it feels like? I can do it by feel.
27: Sure.
29: Like, but usually they taste like kind of dirty. Is it like a turnip or something?
8: A turnip?
27: No.
29: No?
28: Turnip.
8: All right, let me know.
28: People do put this in stuff for crunch, though. That's true.
29: Yeah. It tastes like nothing.
27: It's very versatile. You can roast it.
28: Yeah. High in potassium.
8: Yeah.
29: Really?
27: It's delicious.
8: All right, Amez.
29: Is it delicious?
27: Yeah.
8: Yeah.
29: Well, what do you put on it?
8: Yeah.
27: Well, like you roast it, like a little bit of salt. Yeah.
8: Yeah. You can do like some salt and pepper. Mm-hmm. People might do like they might roast it with some rosemary or something.
29: Getting ripped off. Nothing.
8: Yeah.
28: I know this might give it away, but is it part of a ratatouille? I'm not sure. I'm sure you could include it.
8: Oh, yes, I'm sure.
28: You could include it in a ratatouille.
8: All right, Manasa, what's your final guess for vegetable number two?
29: I'd say, if it's like a turnip, right?
8: A turnip.
29: Yeah.
8: All right, well.
27: Let's give them a slight hint.
8: So people will sometimes also fry it.
28: Yes.
8: Like you'll see it on an appetizer menu, like fried this vegetable.
28: Technically a fruit.
29: Mm-hmm.
8: Some people's moms might even use it for cookies or breads.
27: Right.
28: Some people's moms.
27: Some people might be angry at this vegetable.
8: Yeah.
27: For invoking
29: memories. Are you serious?
8: Zucchini.
29: Zucchini. This is the most garbage zucchini you've ever gotten in your life. It doesn't even taste like. I would have known.
8: That's all
29: if it
8: zucchini.
29: Was zucchini.
8: That's all zucchini. What do you think zucchini tastes like?
29: Like straight ass is what it tastes like.
8: No, it doesn't. It has like, that's why we've never understood when you said like your mom would make
29: zucchini.
8: That your mom would make zucchini cookies and breads and stuff.
27: Yeah. Bread.
8: What's
29: she
8: to
29: tortured
8: hate?
29: Me. The zucchini craze of 94. I hated it.
27: It just kind of disappears in there though. It doesn't make the bread bad.
29: I don't know where you got this crap, but
8: it did not taste like zucchini. So he got Brussels sprouts.
29: Uh-huh.
8: And then he did not get zucchini. All right, okay. number three, vegetable number three. You ready, Menace?
29: Yeah.
8: All right, Menace is trying to guess the vegetable.
29: Oh, God. All right. It feels like the zucchini.
28: Mm. Fails?
29: It feels.
8: All right.
29: Mm.
8: Just pop the whole thing in your mouth.
29: Oh, God.
8: What? What?
29: It tastes like styrofoam.
8: Like
27: interesting.
8: Like styrofoam.
28: Certain varieties of this can,
8: I guess,
28: when raw.
29: I mean, it has a... styrofoam texture.
27: Okay.
8: Okay. What's the flavor?
29: Garbage? I don't know.
27: Garbage? Is it mild? Is it...
8: Are you taking little nibbles of it? Did you take a whole piece of it?
29: I did take a whole piece. I already ate a whole one. I'm trying to eat more to try to get a flavor.
8: Okay.
28: It's been diced.
29: Yeah.
8: Yeah.
29: God. Dirt?
8: Dirt.
29: It has dirt texture.
8: I mean, vegetables do... Yeah, okay.
29: Yeah.
8: They do come from the earth.
29: Dirt with a styrofoam feel to it.
28: Styrofoam dirt, yeah.
29: Water again. Water and dirt.
27: That's the main ingredient of most
8: water.
27: Water.
29: Water.
28: Do you think we should feed vegetables like Kool-Aid so they taste better instead of like water?
29: Yeah. Dip it in Kool-Aid.
28: Or Brondo.
8: Right. I have no idea. Any guess? Nothing on that?
29: Now, wait. This is diced, so it doesn't have its skin on it. Right?
28: No, it's not been peeled.
29: God, I don't even know what this is. Is it a turnip again?
8: I figured this would be one of the more easy ones to identify.
27: Really? Based on just almost holding it.
28: And I'll give you a giant clue.
29: Ugh, God, it's so gross.
28: This thing respirates with oxygen, not carbon dioxide.
8: Oh.
29: Okay. Okay.
28: That should be a giveaway.
27: Oh, okay.
28: Right?
29: It breathes?
8: Yeah.
29: It breathes or something?
28: Well, technically, yes.
29: Ew, so gross. It's like rubbery.
28: Yeah.
27: Definitely.
29: I don't know. I have no idea.
28: Yeah. Give me something.
29: It would be...
8: Last guess.
29: Wait, is it a mushroom?
8: It is a mushroom.
29: Gross.
8: Wow. What got you like right at the end there where all of a sudden hit you?
27: The earthiness?
29: Just the actual feel of it, because it was like, again, spongy.
27: Spongy, yeah.
29: And then you said... Okay. You know, and the whole dirt tasting thing.
28: I would think mushrooms, because like that's on pizza a lot. It's on burgers a lot.
29: Yeah, because that's a sauce up on it. I could eat it.
27: Right, put them on burgers.
8: If you're keeping score at home, so far we did really well with the first one.
29: Yeah.
8: He did really well with the Brussels sprouts. He missed on the zucchini, and he got the mushrooms.
1: Mm. Yep.
8: Oh, all right, God. So now we're so on now we're on number four.
28: Puke, man.
8: All right, here we go. This is a vegetable number four. Menace, whenever you're ready, go ahead.
29: All right, the feel of it tastes like feels like it, like an effed up raisin.
4: He's got synesthesia.
1: But does it smell like the number four?
29: God. It smells so bad. It smells like butthole.
4: All right.
29: God. Just because the feel, it has to be like, God, Brussels sprouts. No, not Brussels sprouts. Broccoli. Broccoli?
4: Broccoli?
29: Broccoli because of the feel. And then it has like little hairs that pop off on the top.
1: Hair.
8: It's got hairs.
29: Like little ball hairs.
8: Ball hairs?
29: Yeah.
6: And buttholes. There.
8: And what
6: buttholes.
8: Do you mean ball it's hairs? Things.
29: Like little pebbles like pop off. Like it has this little hair on top.
4: What if I told you it's often found in different colors?
29: Different colors?
4: You can get fancy by getting different colors.
8: Yeah, that's true.
1: And they charge more for that.
29: But isn't broccoli come in different colors? Right?
4: Not really.
6: No.
29: No, they have like white broccoli, right? Or yellow broccoli?
4: Do they?
29: Yeah.
4: White broccoli. I've never seen that.
29: What the hell?
1: You might be thinking about, well, I don't want to say.
4: Oh, I know what he's thinking of.
1: Yeah.
4: He's
1: the one that makes your pee smell.
6: Oh, God.
4: No.
8: He's thinking something else.
29: Why is this so gross?
4: He's actually thinking of the right thing.
8: Oh. Okay, Menace.
29: Mm, yeah.
8: Let's get down to a guess here.
1: For a food you describe as water, you have a big reaction.
8: Yeah.
4: That's because he doesn't like drinking water.
29: Because I don't like eating dirt, dude.
8: This tastes like dirt to you?
1: Like
8: this tastes like dirt?
29: Yeah, it's dirt. It smells like beehole. It
8: smells like beehole.
29: Has a dirt hint to it.
8: Has a hint of dirt.
29: And it has little, like...
8: And has,
29: like
8: and has ball hairs.
29: Yeah, it has like a stem with
1: and
29: little
1: water.
29: Ball hairs on top.
8: Okay. All right. So give me a guess.
29: Like I said, broccoli. It has to be broccoli.
8: All right, he's saying broccoli. It is not broccoli... But it's broccoli's cousin, I guess. It's cauliflower.
4: Yeah,
29: cauliflower.
1: See, I thought he was thinking asparagus.
4: Right.
1: They have white asparagus.
4: Right. Yeah.
8: Yeah.
4: That's it. Looks like white broccoli a little bit.
8: Yeah.
1: Very similar.
4: Yeah. Did you know?
29: I don't want to do anymore.
8: Cauliflower, dude. Mashed cauliflower.
1: No.
8: Really good. Yeah, cauliflower rice.
1: A cauliflower.
29: No.
1: Flour steak.
29: Do you know what? You know what's good? Mm. Rice.
8: Yeah. My wife says cauliflower.
1: Cauliflower.
8: Yeah. Well, and I'm like, what?
4: She's not well.
8: Yeah. I'm like, all right.
1: Cauliflower is so versatile and so perfect.
29: Yeah,
8: I like it.
1: Mm-hmm.
29: Yeah,
8: like
29: cool.
8: It.
1: Mm.
29: Cool story, bro.
4: You know, you're actually, I didn't know this, you're eating the undeveloped flower buds when you're eating that.
8: Yeah. I don't know what you get, like a ball hair.
1: All right. Yeah,
8: I'm not sure.
1: Cauliflower.
29: Yeah. Well, I said the little pebbles on top.
8: Little pebbles.
4: Those are the little nodules.
29: Yeah, nodules.
8: Florets or whatever they call it.
4: Florets.
29: All right.
8: Yeah, all right. Got one more vegetable for Menace guessing the vegetable. You ready? Here we go, Menace.
29: Yeah.
8: Last one.
29: I mean, the piece that I pulled out feels like an apple slice, but obviously that's not it. All right. This one is easy.
8: This one's easy?
29: Yeah. It's onion.
8: It is onion.
29: Oh, God.
4: Now, extra bonus points. What kind of onion?
8: Yeah, what kind of onion?
29: The purple one.
4: Okay.
29: Hey.
8: Like a red onion?
29: Red?
8: It's not a red onion, though, is it?
1: It was?
8: Okay, yeah.
1: I should call it purple.
4: Oh, yeah, he's puking.
8: Well, because the red onions are more potent.
1: Yeah.
8: They're stronger.
1: Yeah. No, it's the other way around.
8: No, red onions are stronger.
4: I believe
1: than
4: that's
1: a white onion?
8: Than a white onion?
1: I would say the other opposite.
4: Have another slice, Menace.
29: No.
4: What is a stronger onion?
8: I thought the red onion was stronger.
1: That's
8: why
1: you can eat them raw, like in salads.
8: Because there's Vidalia. Vidalias are sweet.
1: Those are sweet.
8: Those are not.
1: Or whatever.
29: Crazy people eat them straight up like apples.
8: I thought red onion was supposed to
4: I would have been on Woody's side, but you're both sort of right. According to Ye Old AI Overview, white onions do have a stronger and sharper flavor, but red onions have a higher sugar content.
8: Oh, is that right?
4: So you're getting a little bit of both.
1: You could put red onion in a salad and eat it raw.
8: I feel like I remember from my days of watching Food Network that when you wanted something to kind of hit or cut through, you would use the red onion as opposed to like a white or a yellow.
4: Yeah. In fact, yes, red onions are a preferred choice for eating raw in salads or sandwiches.
1: Yeah. I love it raw.
8: Menace, you did a pretty good job there, little buddy.
29: Good.
8: For a guy who hates vegetables so much.
1: And you didn't throw up.
29: I know.
4: And I apologize for the folks who are watching this later on YouTube that we misspelled several of the vegetables.
8: Yes, yeah. We did.
29: What?
27: Yeah, I saw that
4: zucchini,
27: too.
4: Like... Zucchini and cauliflower number one and two, and then I think that's
8: oh, no,
4: right.
8: I spelled it right on my board. I think Jeff wrote it wrong on this one.
29: Yeah, that's public school education.
8: That's yeah. Jeff wrote these out here.
29: Dude, I feel you, bro. Don't worry about it.
4: Now, yeah. Next, Menace will spell them for us.
29: Oh, yeah.
8: All right, Menace, spell zucchini.
29: Why are you double torturing me?
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It is Saturday. It's Father's Day weekend. There's World Cup fever. And do you know what I'm going to do tonight? Nothing. Sleep.

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All My Needs, 7, Elliot's Alternative Rock. It's Father's Day weekend, so we're kind of, you know, we want to give it up for the dads who rock. I've got tickets for you to see Social Distortion. Mike Ness is a father who rocks, and all you have to do is listen up and call in when I tell you. I'm Nicole Alvarez, and if ever there was a song written for me, it is this one. It's called Messy, Alt 98.7.

0: 98.7, Ellie's Alternative Rock. I'm Nicole Alvarez. We're doing Dads Who Rock because it's, well, it's Father's Day weekend, so that's obvious. But also, it should be a no-brainer that men with children should just show up. They don't all do that. So here's to the ones that do what they're supposed to do and do it with love. Caller 98, what's your name?
1: Hey, this is James.
0: Congratulations.
1: Oh, my God. You're shaving me because I had no idea what to get my dad for Father's Day, but he is totally going to dig this. I mean, this is like the story of my life. I, like, bail myself out at the last minute. Oh, man, I can't wait. He's going to be so stoked. Thank you.

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2: That's going
1: to
2: be awesome.
1: In Ohio State's big stadium. They're playing there. It's a big hometown show. Death Cab for Cuties on that lineup. You'll win tickets to see Death Cab at the Greek here in L.A. and get qualified for the trip. Round trip, airfare, hotel, the whole thing.
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28: 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Kenny G. Chesney, Lainey Wilson, Major Lazer, Muse. Snoop Dogg, Weezer. Zara Larsson.
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All 98.7, Ellie's Alternative Rock. I'm Nicole Alvarez. Okay, so I have had a week. Like, I don't know. Somebody said Mercury is in retrograde. I don't even know if that's a thing. 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And you are the only normal thing. The only thing. It's Edge Hill, Double Take, Alt 98.7.

Alt 98.7, LA's alternative rock. My name is Nicole Alvarez. I love this song. Like, these guys came back and not wanting to play. Like, they came back meaning business. It's Yellow Card's Better Days. The end in particular has this, like, cool drum off. It's freaking amazing. 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

Alt 98.7, Ellie's Alternative Rock. I'm Nicole Alvarez, daughter of Walter Alvarez. Since we're celebrating dads who rock, mine absolutely does. He's such a strange bird. I think you would love him. But we're going to celebrate dads who rock by giving you tickets to see bands with fathers who rock. 311 coming up next. Get ready. Good luck.

0: Happy Father's Day weekend to all of you who celebrate. I'm Nicole Alvarez. All weekend long, you're listening to Just Win Tickets. 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
1: 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Death Cab for Cutie's on that lineup. 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Round trip, airfare, hotel, the whole thing.
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People are not doing the TikTok challenge anymore, but the song is still a thing.

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Somebody else trying to spin off like some, you know,

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We're celebrating dads who rock, and there's nothing sexier than a man that shows up for his kids. I'm going to give you tickets to see Good Charlotte. Both Madden Brothers are dads who rock. 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

0: 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I'm Nicole Alvarez, giving tickets to Good Charlotte to those that are deserving, but also caller 98. What's your name?
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1: 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They're playing there. 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Death Cab for Cutie's on that lineup. You'll win tickets to see Death Cab at the Greek here in L.A. and get qualified for the trip. Round trip, airfare, hotel, the whole thing.
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20: 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Snoop Dogg, Weezer. Zara Larsson.
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98.7, Ellie's Alternative Rock. I'm Nicole Alvarez. So don't worry, we're going to do the Dads Who Rock all weekend long. Tickets to 311, Social D, Good Charlotte, Weezer, Smashing Pumpkins. 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

Alt 98.7, Ellie's Alternative Rock. My name is Nicole Alvarez. I hope you're having a good day. I have tickets for you to 311, The Pumpkins, Weezer, Good Charlotte. Who am I missing? Social Distortion, and I'm probably missing one, but all good things.

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Oh, Southern California, I love you so much. 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

0: This day has gone by so fast. It's so wild. Alt 98.7. I'm Nicole Alvarez. Just a shout out really quick to my dad, Walter Alvarez. Man, the fact that you had to raise this lunatic. Oh, man. Hats off to you, Dad. Caller 98. What's your name?
1: Veronica Lira.
0: 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Congrats.

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1: 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Death Cab for Cutie's on that lineup. 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Round trip, airfare, hotel, the whole thing.
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Alt-98.7, LA's Alternative Rock. I am leaving. I'm Nicole Alvarez. I love the World Cup so very much. And when a lot of you that aren't familiar have reached out and said, who should I root for? I'm an Argentina girl, but I wouldn't mind seeing England take it home. And also Mexico. But also, let's just all root for the Scottish. That's it. No Scottish, no part.

0: It is Booker. It is Stryker. It is Alt 98.7, LA's alternative rock. Stryker, how you doing?
1: I'm doing good, Booker. Thank you for asking. It's a Dads Who Rock weekend as we head into Father's Day tomorrow. A shout out to all the dads listening right now. Jack White is a dad. He never had a cell phone until about a year ago. Now he makes TikTok videos with his daughter and his current wife, and it is so lovely and charming. And he gave us tickets to give to you this hour for a sold-out Palladium show.
0: How about that? We're going to get you in. Stick around. We've got a ton of tickets this afternoon. It is all night.

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1: I just read that STDs are on the rise among people age 65 and older. Do you have any Family Feud music?
0: Why?
1: I want to do Family Feud style. If you guys can select correctly, the top three STDs that people over 65 are spreading like wildfire right now.
0: Okay.
1: All right. We surveyed 65-year-old people and older. The STDs they have, top three answers on the board.
0: I'm going to go with chlamydia.
1: Show me chlamydia.
0: Chlamydia's not on the top three.
1: Not in the top three for STDs.
0: What do these old people have?
1: All right, let's go to our producer, DJ Regulate. DJ Regulate, top three STDs among people 65 and older. Need an answer, please. 3 seconds.
2: All right, let's go with good old gonorrhea.
0: Gonorrhea.
1: Show me gonorrhea. In at number two. Number two.
0: Gonorrhea in the number two?
1: Yeah, in the number two. Chris Booker, the number one answer still on the board. And number three, STDs are among the on the rise among people 65 and older.
0: Give me syphilis.
1: Yeah! Number one answer.
0: Woo!
1: Number one answer. We got one more answer on the board. We go to our producer, the one and only Latino Fabio, known as DJ Regulate.
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1: Show me bacterial vaginitis. Sorry, DJ Regulate, but you will have a chance to steal if Chris Booker does not get this. We go to the Booker family. There's one more answer on the board.
0: I can't even think of another sexually transmitted disease. Chlamydia, syphilis, gonorrhea.
1: We know syphilis number one, gonorrhea number two. We need the number three answer, please.
0: Crabs?
1: Crabs! That's three strikes for Booker and DJ Regulate. I will give you the number three answer. Number three, HPV.
0: Oh, a good old human papillomavirus.
1: Wow. Thanks for playing the feud. Be careful out there, everybody.
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0: Booker and Stryker. Hey, happy Father's Day to all the dads. It's a Dads That Rock weekend on Alt 98.7.
1: Jack White is a dad. Jack White is playing the Palladium, and you just won tickets.
2: Woo! Thank you so much.
0: We got a ton of tickets this entire Father's Day weekend. Stick around to get some.

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1: You know, Ohio State's big stadium. They're playing there. It's a big hometown show. Death Cab for Cutie's on that lineup. You'll win tickets to see Death Cab at the Greek here in L.A. and get qualified for the trip. Round trip, airfare, hotel, the whole thing.
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20: 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Kenny Chesney. Lainey Wilson. Major Lazer. Muse.

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0: It is Booker and Stryker locked and loaded on Alt 98.7. We're talking about DJ Regulate. His car was is it broken into if you leave it unlocked?
1: It's a dumbbell maneuver on his part,
0: right?
1: I guess that's considered breaking into if they just have to lift the handle and take your stuff. But they only took three things from his car.
0: Mm-hmm.
1: They took $2 worth of quarters, his hand sanitizer.
0: Who takes that?
1: And his work ID.
0: Who would want that? Who would want to come into
1: come
0: this
1: produce
0: building?
1: Booker and Stryker. Come on in, baby, whoever you are.
0: You think he's quicker than Regulate?
1: Anybody is quicker than Regulate. There's a sloth. There's a earthworm outside that's faster than Regulate.
0: DJ Slowpoke.
1: Regulate, what do you have to say for yourself?
0: Yeah. Is it a break-in?
2: I don't think it's a break-in.
0: It's not a break-in.
2: They got lucky. I live in a pretty good neighborhood.
0: Yeah? I leave my Jeep unlocked. I'm waiting for somebody to steal that thing.
1: But you don't have doors on your Jeep.
0: I have doors.
1: But there's no windows. There's something.
0: Windows?
1: I always see
0: you
1: your keys sitting there.
0: Yeah, my keys just sitting right there.
1: Well, I want everyone to know, listen, I triple lock my car. I have laser beams. And if you open the door, a guillotine falls down on the driver's side.
0: Can you imagine the trove of things that are in Stryker's car? You know, it's things like there'd be like an autograph from somebody in Linkin Park or something. There'd be a knickknack.
1: Jane's Addiction vinyl sitting in the back seat.
0: In your car. It's probably melted by now.
1: You know what's in the trunk, though? If anyone wants to rob my car right now, I got rid of that when I was out in the desert.
0: Yeah.
1: A whole shower set. If you need the shower head and the handles.
0: That's in your car?
1: Silver plate right in the back. I was supposed to send that to Amazon about 28 months ago, but it's still back there.
0: How much food is in your car?
1: Nothing.
0: There's no
1: I'm
0: food.
1: Good at that. No,
0: there's no snacks.
1: No
0: not
1: snacks.
0: Even like a little bag of Cheez-Its
1: not
0: or something
1: at all.
0: Like that.
1: No way.
0: That.
1: There's not. I would tell you if there was.
0: Right. I'm just shocked you know what's in that car of yours.
1: What are you?
0: When you get into Stryker's car, have you ever rode with Stryker?
2: No.
0: He does. He has to go down like 30 seconds before you get in because he's got to clear everything out.
1: On the front seat.
0: He's embarrassed. There's all this crap.
1: All the parking tickets sitting there.
2: He needs someone to break into his car.
0: Yeah. He does.
1: Clear out my folders, candy wrappers.
0: Clean it up a little bit.
1: My Milky Way wrappers.
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0: 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It's a big Dads That Rock weekend on Alt 98.7. Happy Father's Day, and early Happy Father's Day for everyone tomorrow.
1: Absolutely. Billy Corgan from Smashing Pumpkins is a father, and he gave us tickets to give to you to celebrate Father's Day weekend. They have a big show coming up at some venue. I know it's going to be awesome, though.
0: Details, Schmeetails.
1: The Forum. It's at the Forum, yes. Right. I'm positive.
0: We will get you into that hangout with us today. It is Alt 98.7.

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1: This is an educational show. Do you know what it means if you raw dog a flight?
2: If you raw dog
1: the flight, yes.
2: The flight.
1: What does that mean? And turn up the volume 15 notches in your car so everyone can hear this.
2: I think I know what it means.
0: Look at you, you dirty little 747. I saw you had that gate open for me. Yeah, you did.
2: I'm going to put the meeting into early boarding.
0: Yeah. Love you, raw dog.
2: No, I got that wrong.
1: This is what raw... That was funny, though. This is what raw dogging a flight is. It's when you avoid entertainment the entire time on the flight, mm-hmm. and you stare at the seat in front of you, and if there's, like, a flight map, you're staring at that. If there's no flight map, you're just staring at the seat, and a lot of people are doing that now.
2: Right.
1: Would you do that?
2: Every Spirit Airlines flight I've ever taken is essentially raw-dogging the air because there's no options. There's no movie. They don't even give you that flight map where you're like, oh, great, we're over in North Dakota.
1: Yeah.
2: They give you none of that. I like spending time with myself sometimes without a screen in front of me. Yeah, exactly.
1: What experts are saying, and they're not even experts, people on TikTok, it's a great way to meditate if you're raw dogging it without the entertainment.
2: I'm not even kidding. Sometimes I will sit there and just enjoy, like, I'm on a plane. Can I have a drink in your raw dog situation?
1: No.
2: Oh, then I don't know if I can ever do this.
1: No.
2: Because if there's a drink in my hand, I don't need to be entertained. If I'm getting a little
1: like
2: sloshy,
1: a monkey with cymbals, just give this guy a drink. Ding, ding, ding, ding. So next time you get on a plane,
2: right.
1: Stare at the seat in front of you, look at that screen, and everything's going to be okay.
0: Let me show you my emergency exit.
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2: be awesome.
1: You know, Ohio State's big stadium. They're playing there. It's a big hometown show. Death Cab for Cutie's on that lineup. You'll win tickets to see Death Cab at the Greek here in L.A. and get qualified for the trip. Round trip, airfare, hotel, the whole thing.
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1: All right, I got a question for my man Chris Booker. I'm going to be the Steve Harvey right now. The question that was asked to the two families, who is the greatest rapper of all time? There were 8 answers on the board. I want to see if Chris Booker can get these 8. Now, remember, these are the Family Feud 8.
2: Who is the greatest rapper of all time?
0: When you say the 100 people, it's not like music fans. It's just random people. So they're going to say something like Eminem?
1: Eminem, of course, is on the list. Eminem is number 3.
0: Jay-Z.
1: Jay-Z is on there, but he's the number 8 answer. Jay-Z at number 8? Yes.
2: Who is the greatest rapper of all time, Chris Booker?
0: Biggie?
1: Booker! Good job! Biggie Smalls is in at number 6, the Notorious B.I.G.
0: Well, Pac has to be on there for certain.
1: Chris Booker! Tupac, he is in at number 2.
0: 2!
1: So, quick refresher. We got Tupac at 2, Eminem at 3.
0: Who's won then?
1: Diddy, I'm sorry, not Diddy. Biggie at 6, and Jay-Z at 8.
0: I take it R. Kelly didn't make the list either. No Diddy, no R. Kelly.
2: Oh. Who is the greatest rapper of all time? 3 seconds.
0: Cube?
1: Ice Cube, not on the list.
0: Will Smith? Regulate, what are you laughing at? It's random 100 people. They can't know anything about
2: Chris
0: hip-hop.
2: Booker, well, you have 2 strikes, and if you don't get it right, the Stryker family has a chance to steal. Who is the greatest rapper of all time?
1: This was on Family Feud.
0: I think I got it.
1: Go ahead, give me something.
0: I think if number 1.
1: Say it.
0: Snoop Dogg?
1: Is it? Snoop Dogg is number 1, baby. Booker, Snoop Dogg at number 1. We had Tupac at number 2, Eminem at number 3. Show me number 4, Dr. Dre.
0: Dr. Dre.
1: In at number 5, LL Cool J.
0: Mama said knock you out.
1: In at number 6, we had Notorious B.I.G. Number 7,
0: 50 Cent.
1: And number 8 was Jay-Z. That's a round of Family Feud, the greatest rapper of all time.
0: Wow, that is a whack list.
1: It is
0: the worst.
1: I agree.
0: Whack. It's all 98.7.

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1: And a Dads Who Rock weekend. All right, Rivers Cuomo is a dad, and his band Weezer is going to be at Crypto.com Arena. Booker, do you think Rivers Cuomo speaks louder to his kids than he chats with us? Because he's a 2 out of 10 volume with us.
0: Have you guys done your homework?
1: I worked at Tower Records, Booker and Stryker. Do you know that?
0: Your chance to win some Weezer tickets coming up this hour. It is Alt 98.7.

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1: There was word that the TV show 24 is going to be turned into a movie. Mm-hmm. And of course, I thought immediately about Kiefer Sutherland. Mm-hmm. When I worked at a hotel, he gave me the best tip that I ever received in my life while I was working at the hotel. Mm-hmm. And he was such a nice guy. I've never crossed paths with him since. Like, I wish I could tell him, like, hey, thank you. I'll never forget you. You were so nice to me giving me that money. Our text line is 22987. Have you worked at a restaurant or hotel like I did? Like, who gave you, what celebrity gave you a great tip? Not who was nice, who was a jerk. We don't want to call people out right now. Who tipped you great?
0: A lot of you have had run-ins with celebrities that are pretty good tippers, and we're putting a list together.
1: This is so good. Booker, you're going to love this one. From the 626, from Rudy. What's up, guys? I drove Rihanna at Desert Trip on a tram. She was super sweet and friendly.
0: Cool.
1: She took a selfie with me. Then she gave me a hug and tipped me $100.
0: Wow.
1: After the show, I drove the same tram and she gave me a guitar pick from the Rolling Stones.
0: How about that?
1: Come, that's like my dream right there, Rudy. Then we go to Ryan. The first seven words of his text make me so happy. I worked at the Stage Deli in Century City. Angelina Jolie and Billy Bob were together at the time.
0: No way.
1: They gave me a tip that was three times the amount of their meal. It was only a party of four. They were super nice.
0: Cool.
1: Then we go to Dennis. Dave Grohl tipped me $20 for a $5 frozen yogurt.
0: No kidding.
1: Jimmy Fallon was a great tipper, says the 818. Then we go to, oh, here we go, 310. What's up, guys? This is Ross from Sherman Oaks. Roseanne Barr. Give me a $250 tip.
0: That's a good tip right there. Somebody called that worked at LAX, said Jessica Simpson was pretty cool.
1: Danny Trejo. Cher gave me a $200 tip.
0: Wow.
1: That's from Liam in Long Beach. Jeff Goldblum.
0: All that apartment.com money? What did he give? What did Jeff Goldblum give?
1: Jeff Goldblum here. At one of his concerts, at his own concert, gave me a tip, took a photo with me.
0: No kidding.
1: He gave me a shirt.
0: A shirt? That's pretty cool.
1: All right. These are great. I worked at Dre's in the 90s as a waiter. Gary Shandling, Angela Bassett, Slash from Guns N' Roses all tipped me pretty well.
0: How about that? It's Booker and Stryker. Oh.

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1: 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They're playing there. 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Death Cab for Cutie's on that lineup. You'll win tickets to see Death Cab at the Greek here in L.A. and get qualified for the trip. Round trip, airfare, hotel, the whole thing.
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0: All right, Booker and Stryker on Alt 98.7. I got something for you, Stryker.
1: All right.
0: Okay. It is a round of What Did Booker Do?
1: I love this. You never know what Booker is up to, good, bad, or indifferent. What is the situation this time?
0: Okay. So, I went to McDonald's on the way to work. Shocking. I ordered, which I did not know was an option. It's a quarter pounder, but they make them without cheese. They give you an option. It's just a quarter pounder hamburger. I ordered the quarter pounder hamburger. I did not order fries. I know that's shocking to you. When I got my quarter pounder hamburger, of course, I'm sure the people working there have never seen it before. Someone order a quarter pounder with cheese without the cheese, but I did. I opened up the box. It had cheese on it. I didn't want cheese. What did Booker do?
1: Before I tell you my prediction, my entire years on Earth, when I have ordered a quarter pounder at McDonald's, I always add the with cheese because I always thought that was, I don't know why, from when I was 8 years old, you say quarter pounder with cheese.
0: Right.
1: So you just saying, how did you say it? Quarter pound hamburger?
0: It's a quarter pounder hamburger. That's what the little picture shows. That's what you click on the kiosk.
1: And there wasn't cheese on that.
0: There's not cheese on that.
1: And when you got
0: sitting
1: it,
0: next to it
1: cheese.
0: Is right. The quarter pounder, which the quarter pounder comes with cheese.
1: It's so very rare that people don't want cheese on hamburgers. I'm shocked that you don't get cheese. And you're a cook at home and you like all that kind of stuff.
0: Yeah, it's just not worth the extra calories. It's good enough without it.
1: You're already huge. What does it matter? Okay. Booker.
0: Yes.
1: I believe. And I would be willing to bet anything on this.
0: Anything.
1: Anything. I'll risk it all. I will risk DJ Regulate's life on this.
0: Okay.
1: Sorry, Regulate. That you went back and told them, this has cheese, I wanted it without cheese. Is Regulate alive or dead?
0: DJ Regulate, you are dead. No, I just ate it. I was like, screw it. I was like, whatever. I'll eat these couple pieces of cheese. I'll be fine.
1: But here's the thing that you weren't thinking of. If you would have returned that, they would have said, keep that.
0: Right.
1: And we'll give you another one.
0: I thought that. And I was thinking, I don't need another one of these because I will eat both of these. So there you go. I'm sorry, Regulate. You're off the show.
1: Bye, Regulate. You may now leave the island.